songs have not been played on the show. So this next one definitely has not been. It's the remix of Ice Cream and Cake by Buckwheat Boys. This is probably the silliest one in this whole playlist, but got a lot of fun, interesting songs coming up. 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

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That was almost really good.

0: Ending that set, Modest Mouse with Ice Cream Party. Ahead of that was Ice Cream Lover by Sweet Spot. Before that, Ice Cream by Battles. And at the top of the set, Ice Cream and Cake, the remix by Buckwheat Boys. I have no idea what the original version of that song sounds like, but the remix was a fun tune, I thought. This is WXEI, and you are listening to Music in Your Shoes. Thank you for listening. Ice Cream Month is what we're celebrating in tonight's playlist. Music in Your Shoes is every Monday, 8 to 10 p.m. I'm AC. Cool J will be here, I believe, next week. Up next, we have a song by Martha, and I've chosen this song in this... I did have it as a later in the playlist, but it makes sense to play now, and... Here's why.
1: Let me see the sunburn. Is it bad? Oh, you didn't have sunscreen on. It hurts?
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1: Ending that set. Ice Cream, and in parentheses, Payphone by Black Pumas. Ahead of that, Ice Cream by the Wombats. Ice Cream Man by the Modern Lovers. And starting it off, Ice Cream and Sunscreen by Martha. Up next, we have Ice Cream Sundae by Inhaler. We're now doing a Sundae set. So hope you enjoy. Yeah, some of these songs later on in the playlist are more ice cream adjacent. What I mean by that is it's more the word or words in the song title, and you'll hear what those are later on. But Ice Cream Sundae by Inhaler is up next. First, Cool J has this important liner for all of us.
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Sunday by Were. The bio says they're a punk band from Modesto, California, so I guess the other songs are very different, unless that's another band by the same name, which would be funny because I read something about their name being Whirl and they changed it to Were. And there are plenty of band names Whirl, so I don't know. I guess class action suits didn't work for all the others. No idea. Sorry, that's totally off the topic. Before that was Tequila Sunday by Urge Overkill and Strong Enough. Ice Cream Sunday by Inhaler, celebrating Ice Cream Month on tonight's Music in Your Shoes. Thank you for listening. I appreciate it. Got some more Sunday songs. I didn't know AFI had one with Sunday in the name. Here's Brownie Bottom Sunday.

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Well, we explored some different genres and parts of the world in that set. You just heard Sunday Bird from the Japanese band Clams. Ahead of that was Sunday from the Singapore band Sobs. Before that, New Sunday, new as in new metal, so it's just NU, by the Courtneys. They're from Vancouver, Canada. And starting it off was Brownie Bottom Sunday by AFI from California, USA, of course. 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Thank you for listening. Continuing with the ice cream month theme, we're going to be moving on to banana songs. And then there's some other random stuff later on. There are a lot of songs about ice cream, like actual ice cream, but not ones that I like vibe with. So you'll hear I take some liberties later on. Well, I have taken some liberties, but for the most part, I've been staying true. But this one is definitely staying true. Here is the Tra-La-La song, One Banana, Two Banana, by The Banana Splits. So we got a twofer there.

0: Ween with ending that set with Bananas and Blow. Head of that, Banana Man by Goaty Hook. Before that, Le Banana Split by Leo. That's from 1979. Head of that was Banana Splits by the Dickies, which is also from 1979. And that was a cover of the Banana Splits song, which I played at the top of the set, the Tra-La-La song, One Banana, Two Banana. It is 9:13 in the PM right here at WXCI. Thanks to Jemmy, who just called, had a good conversation with him about the Banana Splits song, and we then talked about a bunch of other things, comic books and movies and shows, and mentioned The Evil Dead. I actually saw the new Evil Dead movie last night in the theater. I'm not one to watch a movie in a theater, but I was told that's worth it, and yeah, it was pretty good. I did like Rise, the one before it, in 2023 more. And it apparently there's like a reverse correlation, or I'm not sure if that's the right thing to say. Younger audience prefers Evil Dead Burn over Evil Dead Rise, and if you're older, it's vice versa. So I don't know. Maybe that's it. yeah, thank you for listening. This is Ice Cream Month theme on Music in Your Shoes. And as you know, it is WXCI. Up next, we have a song from False Prophets. I only came across them yesterday. I don't think I've heard them before. They're a punk band. And this has got to be one of the more unique punk songs I've ever heard. They start with punk rock, then they do some hip-hop, and then they finish it off with almost like a folksy indie rock sound. It's very unique. But first, we got Cool J to give us this liner.
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2: Yeah!
0: Okay, so I forgot. I was the one who read that, and Cool J did the yeah! But here we go. Without further ado, Banana Split Republic by False Prophets. Enjoy!

Ending that set is Banana Split by the McGuire Sisters. Quite a change from False Prophets at the beginning, huh? Before that was Banana Split by Ma'am, and in their bio it says, are they country? Are they crazy? Does it matter? And yeah, I say it doesn't. I only heard that song from them, but I definitely want to hear more. Banana Split by, I don't know how you pronounce this, Gaijin or Gaijin Smash? Was ahead of that, and as I said, Banana Split Republic by False Prophets started that set off. That does it for the banana songs and the ice cream, like actual ice cream songs, but we do have things that are akin to ice cream, right? Soft Serve and Sugar Cone. So here, we're starting this next set off with Soft Serve by Soul Coughing.

0: Jumping in the Night with DJ Queer again. Here we go! 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Insomnia's your choice. 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
1: And now, a couple songs about sugar cones.

not the kind of music you normally hear on Music in Your Shoes, but this is a theme episode. Sugar Cone by Zowie. Head of that, Sugar Cone by American Mars. Before that was Soft Serve by Kitty Hawk, and that was kind of emo, and it's a genre you wouldn't normally hear on this show as well. And then starting off with Soft Serve by Soul Coughing. Around 20 minutes left of Music in Your Shoes. I believe DJ Uncle Quan is going to be after this show with Songs I Want to Hear. So stay tuned for that. But up next, this next set, I think I really like all of these songs, and they're kind of different styles. We're moving on to Scoops now, and I don't think any of these songs are about ice cream, but it does have Scoops in the name. They're all... The title for all are Scoops. Is Scoops. Falcon 500 starts it off.

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Zombina and the Skeletones with Two Scoops of Brain, short and sweet. Ahead of that was Scoops by the Minx, and that is definitely my favorite song of theirs. I think it's the least listened to song, but just came across them yesterday, and I love that song. I think it's so cool. I don't actually know all of what they're saying, but I really enjoy that song. Scoops by Timmy Straw was ahead of that, and starting off, what else? Scoops by Falcon 500. Got a sign-off song up next, and DJ Uncle Quan is going to be doing his show, Songs I Want to Hear, just a little after 10 p.m., so stay tuned for that if you want to hear some interesting different genres that you probably... Actually, maybe some of the stuff I played here is the kind of stuff he might play, and he likes to talk about why he is playing the songs, and he also has a theme, a special theme every week. I guess this is the last episode of his pop theme, and he's been doing a bunch of pop episodes this month. So just, you know, there's a teaser for you. You have to find out what variant of pop he'll be playing tonight. But yeah, thank you so much for listening. I appreciate the feedback, your comments, constructive criticisms. I really enjoyed doing this Ice Cream Month theme tonight. Next song is Gelato by Echo Smith, and as I said, this is the sign-off song, but as you know, this is WXCI Danbury on FM at 91.7 and streaming online at WXCI.org from Western Connecticut State University, and as you know, the best part of Monday night is music in your shoes. Happy Ice Cream Month, everyone.

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0: Good evening, good morning, good night. It is DJ Uncle Kwan. You are listening to Songs I Want to Hear, my weekly radio show on WXCI. Every week there is a different theme based on a topic, a mood, a vibe, a genre. This month specifically was pop music focused, and we explored the power of pop music, from how pop music and rock music can make a beautiful pair together. We explored the ability of pop music to offer emotional releases, emotional cathartic releases, from the glitchy dive we did into hyperpop. Shout out to DJ Nasty G for that one. Love you. We even examined the growth between child star to pop star. Tonight, we sum everything up on Songs I Want to Hear by just parting tonight. We're playing some of my favorite pop songs. Some what I deem the best pop songs of all time. Some are just some of my personal favorite pop songs of all time, but I think my taste is rather... I give myself a pat on the back, so I think these are some good pop songs, some well-versed pop songs, some pop songs that would make you think tonight. Started off the show with Backseat, Miss Charlie XCX, and Miss Carly Rae Jepsen. And honestly, before I even go into the song, we need another collab. Carly Rae Jepsen should have been on the Brat remix album. Hello Goodbye should have been Carly Rae and Charlie XCX. But, you know, talking about where we are tonight, that was Backseat off of Charlie XCX's album Pop 2. And that duo just, you know, the power they have separately when it comes to making just really good pop music, for them to get together and open up one of Charlie X's most iconic mixtapes or in albums. But Right Now is one of the most iconic songs from one of the most iconic pop albums of all time.
1: But I'm here now.
0: Break the Ice by Miss Britney Spears. Let's have some fun tonight. Songs I Want to Hear, DJ Uncle Kwan, WXCI.

That was Break the Ice by Ms. Britney Spears. If you know me, you know Britney Spears. I grew up on her. You know, I was known for some of my mom's friends as the Britney Spears kid. So, of course, she had to be on my favorite pop episode tonight. And when it comes to my favorite pop, that was something that I grew up with. But something that I'm really connecting to now is Miss Cherry. Her new debut album, You, Me, and My Ego. Spectacular. So up next is the title track for one of my favorite pop songs right now, You, Me, and My Ego by Cherry.

join Alvia, aka DJ Ink Drop, for 1 hour of alternative and indie music fresh off the presses, exclusive interviews with musicians and writers, and reading of student poetry. Again, that's Mondays from 3 to 4 p.m. Wrinkled Page Radio. Honestly, I love that, and I love that you're with me right now listening to songs I want to hear. The songs that I want to hear tonight are some of my favorite pop songs of all time. As you've heard already, this month I, you know, just did a deep dive into the intricacies and the beauty that is pop music, and I had to start tonight's show off strong with some of my favorite pop songs. We did Backseat with Charlie XCX and Carly Rae Jepsen, then Break the Ice by Miss Britney Spears off of her iconic album Blackout, and then something more recent, You, Me, and My Ego from Cherry off of her debut album You, Me, and My Ego, with the title track with the same name. Obviously, that's what a title track is. But why did I pick those songs? I think those songs kind of just touch on what I kind of started like this month off with, just like something fun, but they all kind of connect to the various things that I talked about this month as well. Backseat, Charlie XCX, obviously I did a hyperpop episode. Break the Ice, Britney Spears, I did play her last week, so I'm kind of cheating right now, but I played her for the Child Pop Turned Music Star episode, her starting on Disney Channel, but also Break the Ice, Blackout, that album really pushed the pen for what pop music can sound like and what, how it should be made. She, you know, found her producers, she worked with somebody who was kind of had some new skin in the game, and her and Danger made one of the best albums of all time. So I don't hope I shouldn't be saying this, but if you've never heard Blackout, please give that a listen. And if you also never heard You, Me, and My Ego by Cherry, you should also give that a listen. I think the confidence and just the fun that exudes in that 30-minute album is just impeccable. It's just a really fun listen. It gets you up, it gets you moving really fast. And like I said, there's this confidence, there's this like astute like grounding of a person that comes through in Cherry's vocal production and her writing. So it's just well thought out, well fun planned pop music. So please give all those albums and all those songs I just mentioned a listen. And I think I'm going to get right back to the music, but we have a fun show planned up tonight. I'm going to throw it back a little bit again. We're going to do some Miss Donna Summer, because if you're talking about pop stars and, you know, who really changed what pop music can sound like and how pop music can be presented, Donna Summer really was a ring leader in that. So up next, this is On the Radio, because I'm on the radio. So On the Radio, one of my favorite songs from Miss Donna Summer. We Will Talk Soon, requirements for songs I want to hear. Dancing, fun, movement. I'll see you soon.

Well, welcome back. That was a fun little duo right there. That was On the Radio by Miss Donna Summer and Vibology by the Paula Abdul. Not the Paula Abdul, by Paula Abdul. And you're listening to Songs I Want to Hear, the pop episode, my favorite pop songs episode. No theme specific, just, you know, songs and pop music that gets me moving, makes me feel things. Either that's just wanting to party and rage and have fun, or pop music or pop songs that just have this emotional cathartic release, just the full spectrum of pop music tonight. And On the Radio by Donna Summer, she is the blueprint for what a pop star can be and what a pop star can do for their career. Just, you know, everything she's done, Bad Girls, Love to Love You, On the Radio, Heaven Knows, she just hit after hit. Even Kranz, if you want to be honest. It's alright, Donna. That one album, that was, you were just having fun with that album. But yeah, Donna Summer, On the Radio. I love that song. I just remember hearing that all the time growing up. Literally on the radio. It makes me want to spin, and just makes me want to sing. Her vocals on the song are beautiful. And then on to Miss Paula Abdul with Vibology. Again, I know that that song may come from RuPaul's Drag Race in the iconic lip sync challenge between Adore Delano and Trinity Cable in season 6. I think that was the Snatch Game episode. Adore Delano, Trinity K, they're both on the block to go home, and the lip sync that those two delivered sold me on what the song can be. Honestly, I obviously knew who Paula Abdul was. I think I was a freshman when I saw that season of Drag Race in high school. And obviously I had known Paula Abdul for, like, straight up what she did for Janet Jackson, you know, nothing. And I don't know if Vibology was a big song for her at the time, but the way that song grew with that one lip sync, impeccable. But to talk about the song as a pop song itself, it's fun, it's sexy, it's hot, it's funky, and all the other adjectives. She has this great commanding sexual energy in the song, but the way she is playing with the vocals and the horns in the song, it's just really fun. It's what a pop song can do. It has audacity. That's another word that came up a lot when I was thinking about what makes a good pop song a good pop song. For a pop song to have some type of audacity, some type of nerve, you know, to do something, whether that be certain verbiage in the lyrics, or just, you know, what the song is meaning, or how the songs are produced vocally, sonically, everything. Something takes courage, and something takes nerve and audacity to be a good pop song, I think. Well, to qualify as one of the good pop songs. And Vibology by Paula Abdul definitely did that. I don't connect that song to Drag Race anymore, just because it's that good of a song. It just stands on its own as a good song. But obviously, that song was introduced to me via RuPaul's Drag Race. So, thank you, RuPaul. And I think we're going to stay, not I think, I know, we're going to stay on a little bit of a throwback vibe, at least for the next two songs. And yeah, it's pop is the theme tonight. So if you have any songs that you want to hear on the radio, you can give us a call at the station, 203-837-9924. That's 203-837-WXCI. Or you can send me a message on Instagram. That's Songs I Want to Hear, one word, on Instagram. And we can chat about music you want to hear. Not just pop specific. We play everything on Songs I Want to Hear and on WXCI, because, you know, we gotta play all the types of music. And what else do I need to say before we get back to the music? You know, I'm just so focused on the music right now. Alright, nothing else to say. The next song is, again, one of my favorite pop songs, obviously. I played the song before, but it's fun, it's fast, it just goes, and it makes me want to scream. If you ever sung the song with the windows rolled down, going down the highway, you've done your body some good. You added 10 years to your life right there. This is Take On by AHA. I'll see you soon on WXCI Danbury on FM at 91.7, streaming online at WXCI.org from Western Connecticut State University.

0: What a fun song. Like I said, the song just goes, it drives, it's fun. The vocals, I don't know what he's doing. That belting, that's audacity right there. The next song is very literally a pop song. This is Pop by NSYNC.
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1: Alright, honestly, we don't need Justin Timberlake doing all that scatting in the background, so I'm just going to talk over him. But that was another fun portion of the show. We listened to songs I want to hear. The theme tonight are just my favorite pop songs, and we just got finished listening to Take On Me by Aha and Pop by NSYNC. Take On Me, from Aha. Again, I think that is one of the best pop songs, one of the best songs, one of the best pieces of art of all time. Again, that song can come off a bit memeable. It has been used in memes, but the drive and just the release in that song is impeccable. Like I said before, at the top of the song, if you ever drove down the highway singing that song to the top of your lungs, you've added 10 years to your life, and it's a proven fact by me right here. Please don't sue me, CDC, although we don't have that in our government right now. But anyways, like I said, yeah, just that song is just so fun. Again, the music video, that's audacity right there. Just, you know, a little Etch-A-Sketch. You know, again, Family Guy obviously memed that as well, but just that little, like, the flip cards for the music video, audacity right there. Again, also lack of budget, but just the brain power. That's what fun music, that's what entertainment is. And then Pop by NSYNC. Honestly, I gotta give credit where credit is due, the Jimmy Neutron soundtrack. Growing up, that song being in the Jimmy Neutron movie, impeccable, amazing. I was like, oh my god, music can be fun in movies too? I love this. And again, that song is very literally talking about how they think that we can make a good pop song and you're gonna eat it up either way. They're literally just saying how a pop song is made in the song and the lyrics. Do you ever wonder how it gets you high? It's literally them saying, do you ever wonder like how we do this to you? That is giving Josie and the Pussycats, because they knew the power of pop music, huh? Alright, I don't want to start conspiracies tonight, but I see how my eyes are opening up, my third pop music chakra is opening right now. But to say more about the song Dark Child, producing that song, around the time he also produced Full Moon by Brandy, so Dark Child has something to prove. Thank you also, Gianni, for giving me that fun fact a few weeks ago, I love you. But yeah, for Dark Child to say, hey, I need NSYNC and Brandy in the studio, I need to work on them. Blood was what he was going for, and he made some of the best music with those two artists. And I'm happy to say that I will be doing an R&B show soon, so the conversation of Brandy, Full Moon, Dark Child producing that album will come up again, so just stay tuned for that. And while we're talking right now on the topic of future Songs I Want to Hear shows, next week will not be an episode on Songs I Want to Hear. I will be in Vermont, living, sitting, breathing fresh air, and just doing nothing for a few days. So I advise everyone to do that in whatever capacity you can and just disconnect for a little bit. I'm gonna sit, enjoy family, and have a few vodka Red Bulls. So I'm very excited. And again, during that, I'm also gonna be listening to lots of music on the road. So I'll come back with a fun show for us to have sometime in August. But right now, I'm gonna stop talking because pop music is the focus tonight, and those two songs we just listened to were big. So we're gonna do even more bigger songs right now. Do something a bit more EDM electronic leaning. Right now, just envision yourself. Where are we right now? Mid 2010s, early 2010s, we're at a day party. I have on, you know, a matching t-shirt and short set, but a hat, and I am just living my best life right now. So put yourself in a fun day party. This is Clarity from Zed and Fox's Emotional Release.

I think this is one of the most beautiful songs of all time, if I'm being honest. Heard the song live, saw Zedd a few years ago. Beautiful. The release in that concert, the release in this song, something beautiful, something just, I don't know, ooh, it warms my heart hearing this song. Next one, I didn't want to play this, but I had to play this, I feel like. This is We Found Love by Rihanna and Calvin Harris.

We found love. We found love. And I just should never forget the memes when the song came out, 2011, of just like, we found Dove in a soapless place. I don't know why that just came to my mind, but I really missed the early internet. And if you miss anything else nostalgic, you should check out Wu-Tang Clan with Bone Thugs and Harmony August 29th, next month, or this coming month in a few days, at the Meadows Music Theater in Hartford. That is August 29th. Wu-Tang Clan with Bone Thugs and Harmony, Meadows Music Theater in Hartford, August 29th. And right now, it is July 27th, and what are you doing? You're right here listening to Songs I Wouldn't Hear with DJ Uncle Quan. Theme tonight is my favorite pop songs. We just got finished listening to two of the biggest songs on the set list, so we're going to slow it down for a little bit in a few minutes, don't you worry. But that was Clarity from Zedd and Foxes, and then We Found Love by Rihanna and Calvin Harris. Clarity, I've said it already, but seeing or hearing that song live at a Zedd show, top five experiences in my life. And just the catharticism, the catharsis that is in that song. Zedd was cooking in the studio. That man was hard at work. His little small European hands was just probably just like, I just need to make something. And I don't know, just that man is crazy for the music that he made around this time. And Calvin Harris, you're not slick either, because some of the music that you made is just some of the best pop music of all time. We Found Love by Rihanna being one of those songs. And I was torn because I was like, do I want to do one of the most, you know, top 40 pop songs that you can hear anywhere on my show? I mean, anywhere in the world, and you probably will hear anywhere in the world for the rest of your life. But I was like, I just need to give credit where credit is due, so I had to give that song some flowers. Obviously, Rihanna being the big pop star that she is, is on many of my favorite pop songs of all time, so it was also hard doing it from that context as well. But it was fun. We love EDM dance music, we love electronic music, and that's another thing that pop music is also has this beautiful relationship, because what is EDM and electronic music if it isn't pop? But also it's just not specifically to pop, so it's just an interesting marriage between those two sounds right there. And also, I really wish I can go to the Zedd in the Park show in New York City this year, because that looks like it's going to be a really fun festival. If you're listening, you should give me tickets to that. And you should give the entire WXCI tickets to that show. And right now, we're going to slow it down a little bit, with talking about Miss Gwen Stefani, but not in the context of No Doubt. The context of when she was, at one point, a huge pop star. But I'm not going to do Holla Back Girl, I promise, nor Sweet Escape. Nor Holla, what's the other one? Wind It Up, although that's a really good song. We're gonna go for Miss Chola East LA Gwen Stefani with Luxurious. Bye-bye.

if one artist, you know, was able to have the same audacity as Gwen Stefani when it came to cosplaying as another race, it would be Miss Lanita Lana Del Rey. This is Radio from Born to Dying.

pop music has this beautiful ability to make you transport locations and times. It feels like luxurious, but with Gwen Stefani sounded like I was in East LA. This song makes me feel like I'm in 2013 on Tumblr, wishing I was in New York City. And the next song, Chaim Forever, makes me feel like I am a girl running around LA, the Valley, with the Chaim sisters in 2011 in the sun-baked feeling and weather of LA. I hope I was doing that justice, but this is one of my favorite songs as well, Forever by Chaim. 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

because of pop music. So we're ending the month on a celebration, a fun night of some of my favorite songs. And those three, that was a fun, interesting run. Luxurious by Gwen Stefani, like I said before, it takes some audacity to have to make some music and just release any kind of art. Honestly, it takes some kind of audacity doing anything creatively, and releasing that to the world has a sense of audacity and nerve to it. And for Gwen Stefani to cosplay, I knew she grew up in LA. I knew she grew up around that. I knew she slid for the bindi on her forehead because she was dating a man of that background at the time. But when she cosplayed as a East LA girl in the Luxurious video and just the song itself, that took audacity, that took nerve. And that's a really, really good song. It's a great song. It makes me feel hot, it makes me feel sexy. But we also let her slide for that. So that took some audacity for her to release that song. And connected that to Lana Del Rey, because it also took Lana some audacity, some nerve over her, I'd say, almost 20 year career at this point, probably, to kind of do some of the things she's done, especially when it comes to cosplaying as, you know, some Chola Lanita girls from Isale. She was picking and putting on many hats over the course of her musical career and her entertainment career. But when it comes to Lana Del Rey making music, and just sonically, she really influenced a generation of indie pop bedroom sounding songs. So I had to give her some credit on the show tonight. And I really love the song Radio off of Born to Die. It's a beautiful song. I love her vocals in that. I love the lyricism of the song. It's just fresh still. That song just really just still feels fresh and sounds fresh. So yes, those are some of my favorite pop songs. And Forever by Haim, that song makes me feel like I was running around the valley with the three Haim sisters and Kesha with a bottle of Jaeger in 2010. That's what that song makes me feel like. It makes me feel like also a H&M commercial sometimes. But it's good. The way that song also samples and sounds like Wanna Be Starting Something by Michael Jackson, I see what they were doing there. They were cooking in the studio. And this next artist was cooking in the studio. I'm going to withhold a joke. But this is Jennifer Lopez with I'm Real. Again, love this pop song. Some of my favorite pop songs we're playing tonight. A few songs left. If any songs you want to suggest, it goes to call here at the station. But for now, it's a party.

I'm Real from Miss Jennifer Lopez from her album J-Lo. And obviously, again, J-Lo is one who has hits under her belt and just really has some songs that I think are some of the best pop songs of all time. She has Waiting for Tonight, Get Right, On the Floor with Pitbull. She got, honestly, even throw Poppy in there. She has hits for days, and it was hard, but I was like, let me do a deep cut from J-Lo. And I just remember growing up on this one, growing up on some of the songs from this album. It really just is fun. It's really just light. And she may have the unfortunate story attached to her of her stealing music from other people in the industry. But again, that's it. Unfortunately, the men who she's worked with, majority of the situation comes from the men she's worked with and just them abusing a woman in the industry, including her. But she obviously got pushed to be the one who was affected in the one who was the villain in the conversation, not the men. But yeah, I had to give the song some flowers. Up next, you've heard the song before plenty of times. It's not new to anyone, but I think this is one of the best songs of her career. Obviously, I remember hearing this when I was a youth and being like, oh my god, this is amazing. But Poker Face by Lady Gaga, I'm gonna do it. It's a fun pop song. It's a big pop song. Big in terms of, obviously, like, what the song has done for her career, but also the production is just a big song. After this, we have one song left, so hope you're having fun, hope you're dancing, and I'm gonna get to the music, and then we'll talk soon. Bye-bye.

Well, we've almost made it to the end. Thank you so much for sticking along with me and my chaotic pop music tonight. I had an incredible time playing you some of my favorite pop songs of all time. Let's quickly recap what we heard tonight before we end the show on a highlight, and we'll go from there. Started off with Backseat from Ms. Charlie XCX and Carly Rae Jepsen off of her album Pop 2, you know, highlighting hyperpop in the way that has shifted pop music. Break the Ice with Britney Spears, just that being the pop bible that is of an album blackout, but that song itself, The Breakdown, the way she interpolates Janet Jackson in it, amazing. Thank you, Britney, for that. You, Me, and My Ego from Cherry off of her album with the same title, You, Me, and My Ego. Something new, something fresh. We got to support the black pop girl, so Cherry, you get my stamp of approval on songs I want to hear with DJ Uncle Kwan. On the Radio by Miss Donna Summer, may she rest in peace. Again, the pop blueprint for what it takes to be a pop star, what it takes to have some type of audacity. That is the Donna Summer with On the Radio. Vibology by Miss Paula Abdul. I highlighted why that song got introduced to me via Drag Race, but that song itself is a fun, hyper, sexual pop song. And good for you, Paula Abdul. Take On Me by Aha, kind of a meme, but the song is fun, fast, and the music and the vocals makes me want to run. Pop by NSYNC, thank you Jimmy Neutron soundtrack. Clarity by Zedd, big EDM pop song, had to put on my show tonight, one of my favorites from Zedd. We Found Love by Rihanna and Calvin Harris, not my favorite from either of them, but it's just what the song has done for both of their careers, impeccable. Luxurious by Gwen Stefani, we love her East LA moment, and Lana Del Rey with Radio. There will be no Billie Eilish without Lana Del Rey. Hi, I'm Forever. I love that song. Love how they interpolate Michael Jackson in that song, the bass in the song, the instruments. That's another thing I needed to highlight with that song, just how live instrumentation can still make a pop song. It doesn't need the Max Martin, the synthesizers and everything. Just a good pop song can be used and made, at least especially for this generation. Obviously, you know, generations before synthesizers, pop music, what was that? Interesting show concept. We'll come back to that. But after that, we heard I'm Real by J-Lo, and then Poker Face by Lady Gaga. I'm Real by J-Lo. I could have obviously played some of her bigger songs, but I didn't want to. I wanted to play something that she needed to get some attention for, and I'm Real is not the remix, because we know what she says in the remix of that song. Jarva, you let her say that. But after that, we heard Poker Face by Lady Gaga. Obviously, that's just a huge song. Everyone's heard it before, but I just wanted to highlight that song tonight because it's fun, and I love my fun music, and I just remember downloading that song to my iPod the second I heard it from America's Best Dance Crew, and it was up from there. And it's going to be up from here. Thank you so much for tuning in tonight. We're going to end the show on one of my favorite pop songs of the 2020s. This is Got Me Started by Mr. Troy Sivan. The sample in that song is so well done, so well executed. The music video in that song is beautiful. It's just a really great pop song. So, you know, we're going to finish. He's going to get started. And this is Got Me Started by Mr. Troy Sivan. I'll see you soon on Songs I Want to Hear.

have said my goodbyes, but I just thought of one more song that I have to play. So if you're still here, thank you for still being here, but I gotta do this one.

All right, now we're done. I promise. Thank you so much for tuning in. I had to add that song last minute. That was Dreamgirls by Camila Cabello. Song before that was Got Me Started by Troye Sivan. And I was like, ooh, that sample. I was thinking of songs with samples. And then I was like, I thought of Dreamgirls by Camila Cabello. It samples a song by The Dream. So I was like, I got to do that. I got to add that really fast. So it worked out beautifully. I love both of those songs. Got Me Started by Troye Sivan and Dreamgirls by Camila Cabello. I think it was a good way to end out the show. And just to say my last goodbyes, this month on Songs I Want to Hear has been a reminder that pop music is for far more than cathartic hooks or, sorry, I'm going to start that over, that's terrible. This month on Songs I Want to Hear has been a reminder that pop music is far more than catchy hooks in the top 40. It is a complex genre built on experimentation, emotion, reinvention, and storytelling. From glitchy hyperpop to cathartic moments or artists growing up in the spotlight, each episode shadowed and highlighted the different side of pop music. I hope tonight tied it all together with my favorite pop songs of all time. I'll see you soon on Songs I Want to Hear, but until then, enjoy some fun music, share some music, and discover some new music. I'll see you soon.

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0: I'm Dr. Anthony Lizowitz, and this is Climate Connections. For many aspiring farmers, the high cost of land can make their dream feel out of reach. But in Minnesota, some farmers are avoiding that high upfront cost by growing crops between rows of solar panels.
1: There's quite a lot of available space between the rows of panels.
0: Sophia Linares-Coy leads The Food Group, a nonprofit that runs a program to support new farmers, including many immigrants and people of color. The Food Group has partnered with the energy company U.S. Solar to offer free, long-term leases to three farms at the Big Lake Solar Installation in Minnesota. Using land for both agriculture and solar is called agrivoltaics. At Big Lake, farmers grow crops like kale and radishes, and on hot days, they can rest under the shady panels. Linares-Coy says agrivoltaics can help make solar farms more popular in rural areas by keeping the land in agriculture. And this approach opens up land to help farmers start new businesses as affordable land disappears.
1: I think we need to get more creative and look at how can we get really smart about combining interests. And I do think agrivoltaics is a really cool way to start thinking about that.
0: Climate Connections is produced by the Yale Center for Environmental Communication. 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

0: On this week's Advocate program, we have Gay Pride celebration speeches from Western Connecticut State University, Bethel, West Hartford, and New York City. 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

friends think I'm done. Haven't felt the sun on my face for a while. On my face for a while, man, I'm too volatile. 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

0: So I was telling my mom why I spent so much time up at the college, but she wouldn't believe me. She said, "You're on drugs." I told her, "No, Mom, I'm not on drugs. I'm on the radio." She said, "So why are you in the radio so god darn much, huh?"
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2: It's time for The Advocate on WXCI in Danbury, a program that explores subjects of interest to the people of Western Connecticut. And on today's program, we have Gay Pride celebrations at Western Connecticut State University, in Bethel, in West Hartford, and in New York City, as we hear from Jennifer LeBate, Chief DEI Officer and Title IX Coordinator at Western Connecticut State University, Dr. Jesse Bernal, the President of Western Connecticut State University, and Scott Towers, Deputy Title IX and Pride Center Coordinator at WESCON. And in Bethel, we hear from State Rep. Rahib Ali Brennan. At New York City Pride, we hear New York City Mayor Mamdani expressing New York City government support for the LGBTQ community. And at West Hartford Pride, we hear from West Hartford Deputy Mayor Deb Poulin, U.S. Senator Richard Blumenthal, State Rep. John Larson, Governor Ned Lamont, Lieutenant Governor Susan Bisewitz, Barry Walters, a West Hartford Town Councilman and founder of West Hartford Pride, State Rep. Kate Farrar, Senator Derek Slapp, Genevieve Ard, a military veteran, and Fox Sejin White, a queer transgender teenager. And a free recording of this program will be available soon for download or playback on demand from our website, WXCI.org. At the top of the screen, go to Archived Programs, and at the drop-down menu, choose The Advocate, and from there, you can scroll through a list of all the available Advocate programs. And now, while standing on the lawn of the Midtown campus at Western Connecticut State University by the flagpole, waiting for the flag-raising ceremony, I spoke with WESCON's president, Dr. Jesse Bernal.
3: This is one of those rare moments when we get to meet you.
4: Yeah.
3: We're here with Dr. Jesse Bernal, the new president of WESCON. So you've been here almost a year now.
4: I have, yeah. It'll be a year in July, July 11th.
3: So what do you think? What's your vision for WESCON?
4: Oh, my gosh. Well, I love this community. People have been so welcoming and thoughtful and wanting to engage. So I've learned a lot over this last year. And, you know, as we think about the future of WESCON, our focus is really on how do we, like, create some distinctiveness in a really, you know, competitive higher education environment while making sure our students, faculty, and staff love the work they get to do every day.
5: Thank you.
6: It's very exciting because this is by far our largest attendance ever. It goes a long way to send out a calendar invite. I know you all so very well. So it's pretty informal. There are going to be just three speakers, and then we're going to get to the flag raising. There are also rainbow popsicles. I know that's on brand. And to be fair, it was warm like 10 minutes ago. Fred, I see you. Don't come at me. So if you want a popsicle, we can do that later. But first up, I would like to introduce Jennifer LeBate, our Chief Diversity, Equity, Inclusion Officer, Top Line Coordinator, all the things. Come on, Jennifer.
7: Good afternoon, and thank you for joining us for the 2026 Pride flag raising. My name is Jennifer LeBate. I'm the Chief DEI Officer and Title IX Coordinator here at WESCON, and it's my privilege to oversee our diversity, equity, and inclusion efforts. Every June during Pride Month, we take stock of the wonderful progress that has been made in the pursuit of equal protections under the law for the LGBTQ plus community. Those advancements are substantial, and they confirm how far we've come in the fight for dignity, respect, and freedom in this facet of the civil rights movement. Of course, those rights, especially those for transgender individuals, are being rolled back across the country and at many colleges and universities. I'm very proud to work at an institution whose administration remains supportive of all of its students, faculty, and staff, regardless of their sex, gender, sexual orientation, gender identity, or expression. I'm also grateful that we have our Pride Center, which is such an incredibly welcoming space on campus. It's the hub of LGBTQ plus activity at WestCon. It's where events are planned, like movie nights, trivia nights, and drag shows. It's where our safe zone trainings are held to educate and empower. It's also where students can go to get valuable information on much-needed resources and supports. It's also a safe place to hang out, chat, and feel a genuine sense of belonging. For many queer students, it's their home away from home. For others, it's the closest thing that they have to a home at all. For that, I'd especially like to thank Scott Towers, our Deputy Title IX and Pride Center Coordinator, who is a zealous advocate for our students and a tremendous ambassador for the Pride Center. Should you have any questions, concerns, or suggestions on how we can better serve our LGBTQ plus students and employees, please don't hesitate to contact me or Scott. Thank you again, happy Pride, and let's welcome President Bernal.
4: Sorry, didn't mean for the long walk up the center aisle over there, but thanks Jennifer and Scott for your leadership. And I was telling Dr. Gunter at my last institution, the first few years I was there, they were very anxious about putting up a Pride flag, and so my office bought one and asked our student activists to go and take down the flags every time we put it up every year for the first 5 years, and then finally it became a university tradition. So entering a university that has this tradition, I'm just really proud to be part of this community. And you know, raising a flag like this is really personal for me. I came out in college, but I went to an undergraduate college that was not safe or affirming for LGBTQ students. And I know what it feels to have to live multiple lives within that space where you could be out off campus with your friends and those you loved, and then have to lead a different life on campus. And that kind of environment continues to exist in many and several higher education institutions today, and it does real harm. And so I don't take this moment for granted, and to serve openly as a president here at WestCon and to be able to bring my partner around, as annoying as he might be to many of you because he has a lot of ideas, I want to thank you all for welcoming both of us into this community. And you know, I always acknowledge that my experience in leadership in higher education has been a really positive one where I've been able to be myself, but that's unique, and it's not, and it's generational, and it also acknowledges my own privilege and positionality, my gender identity, my color, all those things that shape my experience that isn't true for everyone, for many of the communities that Jennifer mentioned as well. So that means that Pride is not only personal for me, I believe it's a responsibility for me and a responsibility for our community. And, you know, I think that responsibility has to show up in more than just moments like this. And I debated whether I wanted to share this with this group right now, but I think it is important because I've lost sleep over this over the last few days. So the Little East Conference, which is the conference that our athletics program is in,

0: The impact will be limited. It's only around swimming, and we won't have a lot of students. We have no swimming program. So while it's limited, I think it says a lot around the concerns with those who we want to affiliate with as an institution. And so, you know, I think values can are not only tested when we have an impact directly, but also can be tested when they are sending a message that is antithetical to the kind of community that we want to create here. And so while I care deeply about the students at Gordon, who I know are similar to me, because believe me, despite the fact that these institutions exist, gay kids still go to them. In fact, in my institution, we ran the student newspaper quietly behind the scenes and didn't make our administration very happy. So I know the student groups at Gordon who are affirming and out, at least externally, are looking for support from institutions like WestCon and other members of the LEC. But Dr. Ismaili from Eastern and I are going to continue to push the President's Council of the LEC to think hard about the implications of this move when we meet with them next week. And so much so that I've asked our athletic director to look at opportunities for other conference play. I think it means that much to our community that we need to continue to live into our values, even when the consequences might be big. So all that to say, when we raised the flag today, and I did not mean to be a downer, but you know, all these movements were started with activism and organizing. And so as we think about the decisions that we make and how we can change society and organizations, I think it's an important part of the conversation that I wanted to make sure you were aware of. So, you know, as we raise this flag, we're not only saying that we welcome others onto this community, but we want to say clearly to our community that no student, colleague, athlete, or member of our community should ever hide who they are in order to belong, learn, work, compete, or lead at this institution. And at WestCon, we will not always get everything right, but we will keep choosing, as Jennifer said, dignity. We'll keep choosing care and compassion. We'll keep choosing belonging. And we'll keep standing up for the kind of community our students deserve and all of you deserve. Thank you for being here, and let's go raise the flag.
1: All right, I'm gonna be as fast as I can. We're not quite ready for the flag yet, but normally my remarks are briefer than this, but with everything that's been going on this year, I feel it is extra important to speak what's happening. So, as I said, thank you for being here today as we kick off and celebrate Pride Month, a time of visibility, remembrance, resilience, and community. Pride Month is not only about celebration, it is also about recognizing the people who have fought and continue to fight for dignity, safety, equality, and belonging. Representation matters. Flags matter. We are the first of our state school system to have painted pride crosswalks. We are the first, and I think still the only, to raise the pride flag for the entirety of June. I am very proud of WestCon for that. Flags are symbols of identity, history, values, and community. On a college campus, flags communicate something powerful before a single word is spoken. They tell students, faculty, staff, or administrative faculty, alumni, and visitors, you belong here. Or, unfortunately, in some spaces, they can communicate the opposite. Over the past year, several states and local governments have moved to restrict or ban pride flags from public schools and government buildings, arguing for political neutrality. Let me state this as clearly as possible. The pride flag is not a political statement. The traditional rainbow pride flag, yes. The traditional rainbow pride flag was designed by Gilbert Baker in 1978 with the colors representing life, healing, joy, nature, harmony, and spirit. The Intersex Inclusion Progress pride flag, which you see here today, represents an intentional commitment to inclusion. It builds upon the traditional rainbow pride flag by recognizing the extra marginalized within the LGBTQ plus community. Transgender individuals, queer people of color, people impacted by HIV/AIDS, and intersex individuals. When a college campus flies this flag, it sends a message that inclusion is not selective It says that every member of the community deserves to be seen, respected,

0: and value. And that message is critically important right now. Higher education should be a place where students can discover themselves safely, challenge ideas openly, and grow into the fullest versions of who they are. But for many LGBTQ plus students, that experience can still be filled with fear, isolation, and uncertainty. This upcoming fall semester, it will be 20 years exactly since I moved into Litchfield Hall as a traditional first-year student. I was closeted and deeply afraid that I wouldn't fit in or be accepted. My worst fear was that I would be outed, and honestly, I thought I was doing a really decent job at playing straight, despite the Broadway posters that were hanging in my room. That's fine. But by the end of the first semester, I received multiple death threats, which were slid under my door, because it was assumed that I was gay, and just my presence alone on the all-male floor was apparently making some of my peers uncomfortable. At the time, WestCon did not have a pride center for me to turn to. However, I was lucky to have a hall director that saw me and accepted me. It is because of her that I stayed at WestCon and eventually chose higher education as my career. Across the country, we continue to see attacks on LGBTQ plus rights, particularly targeting transgender individuals and gender diverse communities. We see attempts to erase identities, limit healthcare access, ban inclusive education, and silence conversations about diversity, equity, and inclusion. Those are not bad words, and they should be celebrated. In this climate, symbolic gestures of support are not meaningless, they are acts of affirmation. But for our students, our alumni, and our faculty and administrative faculty, or even just a person driving by, seeing this pride flag flying prominently can mean this institution sees me, this campus values me, I do not have to hide here, and I can stay here. This visibility can impact mental health, academic success, retention, and overall well-being. Research consistently shows that students perform better academically and socially when they feel safe, represented, and connected to their campus community. Flying the Intersex Inclusion Progress Pride flag also reminds us that pride was born from activism. Pride began because marginalized people refused to remain invisible. It began because courageous people demanded recognition, safety, and equality in spaces that denied them all three. The flag honors that history while reminding us that the work is not finished. I wish we didn't need to have a Pride Month, but we do. The backlash we see throughout this month proves that we need to have a Pride Month to celebrate where we have come from and where we still need to go. Inclusion should never be conditional on comfort. True inclusion means standing with communities not only when it is easy, popular, or politically convenient, but also when doing so requires courage. Colleges and universities have a responsibility to lead with integrity and compassion, especially during moments when vulnerable communities are under attack. So, during Pride Month, when we raise the Pride flag on both of our campuses, we are doing more than just raising fabric on poles. We are raising the visibility, we are raising solidarity, and we are raising hope. We are affirming that every student deserves the opportunity to learn, grow, and thrive authentically. And perhaps most importantly, we are declaring that WestCon is a place where diversity is celebrated, humanity is respected, and everyone, absolutely everyone, has the right to belong. Thank you, and let's raise the Intersex Inclusion Progress Pride flag. All right, let's do one more round of applause. All right, like I said, that's it. I am getting rainbow popsicles. Feel free to enjoy them. The sun was out only for me speaking. That feels right. But yeah, hang out, have fun. There are still flags. There are some sunglasses and shoes. Thank you for being here.
1: That was the Gay Pride flag-raising ceremony at Western Connecticut State University. Next, we take you to the Bethel Municipal Center for the Pride celebration as we hear from State Rep. Rahib Ali Brennan.
2: There are still people wondering whether they belong. That's why visibility matters. That's why representation matters. And that's why events like this matter. And while some politicians are debating whether LGBTQ people deserve equality, I've spent my time fighting to expand it. I'm proud to help create a fund in Connecticut's LGBTQ plus Justice and Opportunity Network, which connects residents with critical services statewide. And this year I helped pass landmark fertility legislation that expands access to care and helps more families, including LGBTQ plus families, grow and thrive. But beyond legislation, what matters most is culture, community, humanity. The message we send today is simple. You belong here, not despite who you are, not quietly, not conditionally. You belong here fully and proudly. And to every young person here today who may still be figuring themselves out, your story is not something to run from. There is nothing wrong with you. You do not have to leave your hometown to find acceptance or belonging. You deserve to feel that here too. Bethel is showing that today. So thank you to everyone who organized this event, every ally, every family, every volunteer, and every person who showed up. Thank you for helping create a community rooted in not fear or division, but in compassion, belonging, and pride. Happy Pride, Bethel. Thank you.
3: All right, thanks, Rahab. I'm Emily. I'm the co-lead of Bethel Pride with Nora, who owns Rainy Day Paperback Exchange, and we're really excited that you're here. Thanks for braving this very peculiar weather that we're having. This is our 9th year, but our 7th Pride because of COVID, so it's pretty spectacular. I also host Open Mic every Thursday at Molten Java. They're one of our sponsors, along with Circle Care Center, our fiscal sponsor, Triangle Community Center, Rainy Day Paperback Exchange, and Leonard Litz Foundation, so we're very happy for all of their support. But the reason I bring up Open Mic, which I brought up last year if you were here, is that we have amazing talent in the local community, and today we're going to showcase that to you. So we have up first Pigeon Vulture, who is one of our awesome Every Thursday players, and we also have Margot Miller. She's amazing, so you should stick around for some wonderful singer-songwriter jams and dance and have some fun. We also have food around the corner in back of the if you could see me, in back of the gazebo. We have Dish It right here. That is a very fun name. And we also have Ben and Jerry's. A little cold, but hey, if you want some ice cream, that's what you're going to do. We also have some info at our table if you need it. We have some flags if you need it. All of our proceeds go to us so we can keep putting this on every year. Anyway, that's it for me. Next up, as I say, it's Pigeon Vulture. And Margo, you're on deck.
1: That was the Pride celebration in Bethel. And now we take you to New York City's Pride celebration. And New York City Mayor Mamdani expresses the New York City government's support for the LGBTQ community.
4: Oh, can I get a little more microphone? Can y'all hear me all right? Welcome, welcome, welcome, and happy Pride, New York City! What in the rambles meat rack is going on around here, honey? I'm Peppermint, and I am so excited to be here for Mayor Mamdani's very first ever New York City Pride celebration as mayor! Honey, looking around this room, everybody's looking gorgeous. Y'all feeling all right? Everybody have a drink? Yeah, okay, no, some of you have a drink. Just wait, you can go, I don't know where the drinks are. It's soda, right? That's what's here? Okay. What's that? That looks like, okay, we'll talk later. Anyway, this is not going to be a long program. It's going to be easy and breezy because we want y'all to have a very good time. But I got to tell you, personally, I was going into this Pride season, not quite sure what Pride was going to be like with this country the way it is, treating our community the way it does. And I was like, I don't know if I'm going to pull it together. But you know what? June 1st hit, and I'm like, bitch, we got to do this. We have to do this. regardless of the attacks, regardless of all of the rhetoric and all of the lies and all of the misinformation, we are going to show them who we are as a community. We're going to pull together, and we're definitely going to show them how New York City does it, aren't we, darling? So I was thinking about like what to say here this evening, and I started thinking about my first time in New York City at Pride and how proud I was and how happy I was to go to the Pride March and see rainbow flags and rainbow logos and all the corporations changing their logo to rainbow. And I felt like, oh my God, that's all we need. This was like 20 years ago, y'all. And I was like, good grief. All we need is that inclusion. Just all we want is, you know, IKEA just to acknowledge that there is a such thing as LGBT. And I thought we had won. And 20-something years later, the whole world has changed. And so what we need is way more than just acknowledgement from corporations. What we need is for our allies to step up and be with us in the fight. Even if we don't get a rainbow flag, I don't care. IKEA, Coors Light, keep your rainbows. I got enough color. But what I want is healthcare. What I want is equal access to housing and job security. What I want is the ability to move through my city safely without being attacked or physically harmed. What I want is for my passport that I paid for to match who I am. And so that is the energy that I'm bringing into Pride. Is that the energy that y'all are bringing into Pride too? We need all of our allies. This year's New York City Pride theme is for all of us, inspired by Marsha P. Johnson's quote, "No pride for some of us without liberation for all of us." Which means we want our allies to come in because we're going to need each other. I will be at all of your fights if you are at all of mine. And that's the deal. But the difference is post-2020 and different than 2020. Because 2020 got a lot of people understanding that we march and we rally. But then people thought that they should just go home, that they can give up the fight. And so this time around, we are making sure that they know that once you arrive here, once you hold up that rainbow flag, once you change your little logo to that's permanent, bitch. I shouldn't be cursing, but I am. Oh, well. So all that to say that this administration is definitely sending the signal that they are with our community. This administration is sending the signal that they understand the needs of LGBTQ+ New Yorkers, because virtually they are the same needs as every other New Yorker, every other human being. And as long as our administration, this new administration, is fighting and understands who we are and what we need and how to listen to us, I think we're going to be doing pretty well. And we're off to a good start. It's looking pretty good right now, y'all. And so I want to bring to the stage someone who is very, very special, someone I've known for quite a while and I'm very excited to bring to the stage. She is an assistant attorney general in the Civil Rights Bureau at the attorney... Okay, let me say that again. She is the Assistant Attorney General in the Civil Rights Bureau at the Office of New York State Attorney General. That's a mouthful. Litigating cases involving unlawful discrimination against trans individuals, school discipline, and federal civil rights challenges. Previously, she spent nearly 7 years leading national impact litigation for Lambda Legal and the ACLU's LGBTQ+ and HIV project, focusing on healthcare access, education, and employment protections for trans people. She's a first-generation graduate of the University of North Carolina at Chapel Hill and the Benjamin Cardozo School of Law. Please help me welcome the head of the mayor's office, the very first ever Mayor's Office of LGBTQIA+ Affairs, Director Taylor Brown.
5: Thank you all so much, and good evening, everyone. Happy Pride.
3: Thank you. We love you, Taylor!
5: And I love you, too. Thank you all so much for being here for Mayor Mamdani's first ever mayoral pride celebration. This is a moment in history, and I'm so glad that you all could be here to share it in this with us. My heart is so full to see this room, so full, and full of incredible people, and I want to highlight some of those people because, as Mayor Mamdani has stressed and has been sort of central in this campaign, we are truly a unified government, a working across city government to, again, ensure that LGBTQ IA New Yorkers are being served by this city in the most meaningful ways. I heard somebody, shh, I can do it too. Thank you. And so I'm going to start with Eric Enderlin, President NYC of Housing Development Corporation. Ooh. Housing, we know it's an issue, we're on it. Shanta Smith-Cruz, Commissioner for the New York City Department of Records and Information Services. And please, and if you're here, please raise your hand. I don't think we could find everyone, but let the people know where you're at. We have our wonderful Deputy Mayor, Lila Boesberg, Deputy Mayor for Housing and Planning. Okay. We have Renita Francois, Deputy Mayor for Community Safety. Okay. We also have Anna Maria Archila, Commissioner for the Mayor's Office of International Affairs. We have the wonderful, who I work with every day, Commissioner for the Mayor's Office of Equity and Racial Justice, and the New York City's Chief Diversity Officer, Commissioner Afia Adamenza. Afia? Oh, no, okay. We have Renee Campion, Commissioner for the Mayor's Office of Labor Relations. We have a woman after my own heart as a litigator, Christine Clark, Chair and Commissioner of the City Commission on Human Rights. Samuel Levine, Commissioner for the Department of Consumer and Worker Protection. One of my amazing colleagues in the Mayor's Office of Equity and Racial Justice, leading our New York City Commission on Gender Equity, Executive Director Priya Nair. Yes, we have Commissioner Saloni Sethi of the Mayor's Office to End Domestic and Gender-Based Violence. We have Tasha Van Auken, Commissioner of the Mayor's Office of Mass Engagement. And we have Louise Young, Chief Climate Officer. Climate's important. All right, and finally, we have Ali Najmi, Chair of the Mayor's Advisory for the Committee on the Judiciary. Yeah. Big claps for that. As we know, the judiciary is incredibly important when we're talking about our civil rights and what's happened in this country. And especially as we see such a change in the federal judiciary because of the Trump administration, now more than ever, our city judges and our state court judges are important. And so, big round of applause for, Chair Najmi. And again, we have representatives from across New York City government, City Council, New York State government, community organizations, community leaders, healthcare providers, legal advocates, and so many more representatives of folks from and for our community. And it is truly beautiful. And I'm going to say this, but I hope I don't sound too much like he who must not be named, but this might be the biggest and hugest mayoral pride celebration. The biggest and hugest mayoral pride celebration in New York City history. And so thank you all for being part of it. Yeah. As I stated at the beginning of Pride, Pride is about honoring all those who came before us, those who started the movement and laid the foundations for our rights and lives today, those who fought for this very office and its purpose. Pride is about visibility and joy in the face of those who seek to villainize us, erase us, and return us to the margins of society. And Pride serves as an annual reminder and opportunity to recommit to ourselves as people, to live openly, authentically, and freely, and boldly, and bravely, and also to each other as people, as advocates, as government, and as partners with a simple but bold mission: safety, freedom, opportunity, and equity for LGBTQI people across this amazing city. I spent a great deal of time thinking about what would be most poignant to say tonight, and if you are like some of my friends in attendance, I believe they're right up there in that little corner, I know you need to get home to vote in the Love Island election, so I won't be too long. But I want to acknowledge on a serious level the fear and anxiety that has been expressed to me and that I have felt since beginning my appointment. And while this feeling is nothing new to many of us, we are living through a moment in history that is truly without parallel. A moment in which the federal regime and its agents have weaponized law and the power of the federal government to terrorize our community and adjacent communities. Do I need another shush? Girl, start taking names. Again. And to roll back any semblance of progress we have made in the last 50 years. And it is scary. And it is overwhelming. And I know at times it can feel hopeless. But look around this room. We must hold the line. We must not give in to fear. That is what they want. I spent my career battling the Trump administration and states that took up his horrendous and very ill-thought-out agenda. And as I began, this room is filled with the people, advocates, government officials, healthcare providers, and community members who have been and will continue to fight against this senseless bigotry coming out of Washington, D.C. And we all have a part to play, and we must do so in collaboration, in community, responsibly, and with continued resilience. Our young people and the other most vulnerable communities within our already marginalized community need this from us. We are their hope. We are securing their futures, and we must never lose sight of that. And so as we move through June and celebrate all of the diversity, resilience, and joy in my office, we'll work to continue to enact the vision of this office, and we will be hitting July running. So much of the work has been and is already underway, but as we move through this month, we will begin our strategic planning, convening roundtables to connect directly with everyone here and other members of the community based on substantive issues and expertise as we shape and implement what this office was created for, to work across city government to ensure that this city is truly serving LGBTQI people, to advance innovation, to, yeah, let's clap for that. And I'm going to say it again, to work across city government to ensure that this city is truly serving LGBTQI people, to advance innovation to ensure that we do not only just have legal equality, but that we have lived equality, to ensure equity, and to create a new model of partnership between government and our community to ensure that we are truly representative and responsive. You all being here means the world to me, and I really mean that. And it is truly reflective of what this administration is about, meaningful inclusion and collaboration with everyone. If we are not all at the table, we do not have voices. And that is what brought Mayor Mamdani into office, the idea that we care about every single person. They don't have to be LGBTQIA. We understand that our community is diverse, it is intersectional, and these issues are not unique to us. And so I want to thank you. Why do I always mix up my little page? Thank you. Not me ruining a truly great speech. Somebody cut this part. Okay. We got it. So again, I want to thank you all so much. Have fun, connect, celebrate, and happy Pride. But I do have a PS, just a little joke. I think I've been joking with a lot of my colleagues and team that I was never a social media girl and will never be. I do not think that, you know, the issues that I deal with can be discussed on Twitter and all that fun stuff. But I do browse the comments, and so, you know, to the extent that this gets out there, I just remember I was looking at comments from one of my appointments, and there was a lovely person, I'm not going to identify you, and they said, flats, ah. So I wore these little heels for you tonight, babe, so. Yeah. All right. And so, but again, thank you all so much. Happy Pride. And I look forward to getting off this stage and coming to be with you all.
4: Let's hear for Director Brown again. I want y'all to scream and holler and echo this hall like you want to give her all of the strength that she's going to need to fight the battle that she's going to have to fight for the next few years. Let's hear for Director Brown again. Would you like to hear from your mayor? I want y'all to scream and laugh and scream and holler like you want your mayor to have all the energy that he's going to need to fight the fight and battles for this community for the next few years. I am very, very honored to bring his honor to the stage. Please welcome, for his very first Pride celebration, performing as Madonna, just kidding, Mayor Zoran Kwame Mamdani!

Happy Pride, everyone! It is such a pleasure to be here with all of you today. I wish you could see what I see, truly. I am thrilled to be joined here by our first ever director of New York City's newly created Office of LGBTQI+ Affairs, Ms. Taylor Brown, in a city where there aren't many firsts left. That is a big one. And truly, what makes this site so meaningful to me is looking out onto a room and seeing so many advocates, so many activists, so many old friends, and so many new. This is a room full of those who have long stood at the front of marches, who have opened your hearts and your homes to those struggling even when you have had little to give. It is a room full of those who have done the hard, often unseen work of building a more dignified New York City. Because you know better than most how dignity has long been withheld and how it has been withheld from so many. I know moments of celebration like tonight can feel few and far between, especially in a time of such increased federal attacks on the mere existence of being a queer person. Rights that were once considered settled are now at risk. The progress won by many is now endangered. And yet queer New Yorkers have always found a way to celebrate joy amidst hardship. So let us take a moment to appreciate where we stand today, and let us give this entire room a round of applause. Yeah.

I want to acknowledge a number of members from our administration who are here that are present. I want to acknowledge a number of elected leaders. We have our borough president of Manhattan, Brad Hoylman Siegel. We have our city council members, Justin Sanchez, Carl Wilson. We have our state assembly member, Tony Simone. And we have in the New York State Senate, Jabari Brisport. And we have our Senator Eric Botcher. And I also want to give a special shout out to the first openly trans person to win a Tony Award.

She brought the Tony! Ladies and gentlemen, Queen Jean! You know, I think generally getting a plus one to tonight was difficult, but we allowed it for Tony. There is nothing like the vibrancy, the dynamism, the joy of Pride in New York City. And there is certainly nothing like the outfits. You all look great today. As a great queen once said, it is fashion. Peppermint is right. Peppermint is right. You can feel the energy on the streets of our city. The love of couples outside of Ginger's and Albatross and Lips. The excitement of young, out-of-towners who travel to New York City from all over the world to feel for the first time in their life like they truly belong. Who come here because they know that this is a city proud of its status as a haven for queer people. For generations, the LGBTQIA+ community in New York has offered a place of refuge for so many, a refuge born of a practice of relentless solidarity. I think of a story told by Joan Nestel, an archivist of queer history in New York City. In the 1950s, her mother had briefly employed a woman named Mabel Hampton. Mabel was an activist, a domestic worker, and a dancer during the Harlem Renaissance. One day, Joan's mother approached Mabel and said, "I don't know what to do." She suspected that her daughter was gay. Mabel turned to Joan's mother and said, "So what?" Mabel was a lesbian too. She took Joan under her wing as a second mother, as Joan came into her own as a queer woman in this city we all love and know. For decades, whenever Joan had a new girlfriend, she would take them by Mabel's house for an interview. If Mabel didn't sign off, the relationship was a non-starter. I cannot help but think of how many acts of protection and guidance, like Mabel to Joan, have taken place throughout New York City history, in the apartments, the dance halls, the ballrooms, the bars where queer New Yorkers gathered. I think, too, of Joan's commitment to preserving queer history, of keeping Mabel's memory alive. As we celebrate Pride, we also celebrate all those who came before us, the power they built, the sacrifices they made, the first steps they took when a day like today never seemed possible. The same relentless solidarity is what guided LGBTQIA+ New Yorkers as they refused to let their friends dying of AIDS go ignored. It was the foundation for the ACT UP protests. The die-ins, the actions outside City Hall. It is words that still stay with us as we see that triangle and the language of silence equals death. Gone are the days when City Hall will turn its back on queer New Yorkers. As your mayor, I was proud to establish New York City's first ever Office of LGBTQIA+ Affairs within the first 100 days of our administration. This office, led by Director Taylor Brown, focuses on the well-being of queer New Yorkers, so that you know you have a champion and an advocate within city government. Because as much as there is always an attempt to tell the story of queer New Yorkers as it is simply one story that can fall within one agency, we know that in fact it is the story across our city, and it deserves a focus across city government. City Hall will also not back down in the face of federal attacks against trans New Yorkers.

The threats will continue, and so will our relentless protection of trans people across the city. As a first step, my administration has made a $15 million investment in gender-affirming care over the next 2 years. And we will continue to use every tool at our disposal to ensure that trans and gender non-conforming New Yorkers can live with dignity, safety, and freedom they deserve. And we will do this while standing steadfast alongside our immigrant neighbors. Because if there is one thing New York City will do, it is stand opposed to cruelty and repression and stand in solidarity alongside the vulnerable. And when we do so, we will not forget the queer New Yorkers who taught us how, who strained their voices, who put their bodies on the line so that we all may live lives of safety and dignity. And I will say, as we are proud to call this city our home, as we walk across the five boroughs and we see beautiful monuments to the queer icons that came before us, we will strive to build a city where the latest generation of those icons can enjoy that recognition in their lifetime. Because too many of those that we honor, they were not able to see that honor as they struggled. And we want this to be a city where, yes, we celebrate every June, but we recommit ourselves every single day of the year to ensuring that queer people can continue to consider this a haven for them, no matter where they come from. So with that being said, I want you to always know this is your city, and we are so proud of it. Thank you so much, my friends.

0: Honey, are y'all ready to party? Let's give it up one more time for Mayor Zoran Mamdani and Director Taylor Brown. I'm really grateful that we have a government, a city government that not only listens but is ready to be held accountable, and we will be watching, and we are very grateful. But in the meantime, it's time to party for Pride. Here is our kickoff. Let's give it up for DJ Reggae.
1: That was New York City's Gay Pride celebration. And now we take you to West Hartford for their Gay Pride celebration, as we hear from West Hartford Deputy Mayor Deb Poulin, U.S. Senator Richard Blumenthal, State Rep John Larson, Governor Ned Lamont, Lieutenant Governor Susan Bisewitz, Barry Walters, a West Hartford town councilman, and a founder of West Hartford Pride, State Rep Kate Farrar, State Senator Derek Slapp, Genevieve Ard, a military veteran, and Fox Sejin White, a queer transgender teenager. And now, with the introduction, the chair of West Hartford Pride, Joanna Schubert.
2: We're live, everybody. Good morning. Hello. Welcome. Yep. Oh, come on, everybody. Come on, congregation. We're gathering up. Let's go. Hi, everybody. It's so amazing to see you. It's amazing that the days, the weeks, the hours of hard work have come together to put this beautiful day together. We're so happy to host West Hartford Pride here at beautiful Town Hall. I want to thank the town of West Hartford. I want to thank our incredible delegations who have shown up to stand next to us as they always do. Thank you so much for being here today and every day. We know that Pride, the first one, was a riot. We know that trans women of color threw that first brick. And we are here to honor that memory and to show up and say you will not erase us. So thank you all for being here. Thank you to everybody who shows up to contribute, whether that's giving of your time, giving of your money, mentoring a young person, showing up in spaces, whether that's interrupting the cycle of discrimination when you see it happening in front of you. There's all kinds of ways we show up for our community, and every single one of them counts towards strengthening the safety net we're building for our children and our loved ones. So once again, I won't take up too much of your time. My name is Joanna Schubert. I'm the chair of West Hartford Pride. It's a beautiful day. We hope you'll stay and enjoy what the festival has to offer. We're here until 5. And I'm going to introduce our Deputy Mayor Deb Poulin, who's going to welcome you on behalf of the town of West Hartford. Thank you, everybody.
3: Thank you so much, Joe, and welcome to everybody. Welcome to West Hartford. And before I go any further, I do want to just recognize some of the dignitaries we have with us today. We have Governor Ned Lamont, Lieutenant Governor Susan Bisewitz. We have Congressman John Larson, State Senator Derek Slapp, State Representative Kate Farrar, and fellow members of the Town Council, Ben Winograd and Barry Walters. Barry's in a dual role today. We also have our former Lieutenant Governor, Kevin Sullivan. Thank you so much for being here, Kevin. I'm not sure if I missed anybody else. I hope I didn't miss anybody else. And we have our Town Manager, Rick Ledwith. Thank you, Rick, for always being here. And I'm sending regrets on behalf of Mayor Sherry Cantor, who had a family event out of town this weekend. Otherwise, she absolutely would have been here. This is, I know, one of her favorite events. I do want to say, before I read the proclamation, that this is not just a way that we welcome people. This is a way that we celebrate people in our community and in our surrounding communities. And I'm so proud that West Hartford puts on this whole month of Pride events so that we can demonstrate to people near us and people far that West Hartford is a place where we want you to live, we want you to visit, and contribute to a more dynamic, fun, diverse community that is better for everybody. That's just better for everybody. And so, with that said, Oh, and here is Senator, you did tell me. Senator Richard Blumenthal has also joined us. Thank you, Senator. And now I will read the proclamation on behalf of the town. Whereas the town of West Hartford supports the rights of every citizen to experience equality and freedom from discrimination. And whereas Pride Month is observed every June to honor the 1969 Stonewall Uprising in Manhattan, a pivotal moment in LGBTQ plus activism and the movement for equal rights in the United States. And whereas, as a result, West Hartford's theme this year is Stand Our Ground for all people, regardless of age, gender identity, race, color, religion, marital status, national origin, sexual orientation, or physical challenges have the right to be treated based on their intrinsic value as human beings. And whereas we as a society are learning, understanding, and embracing diverse definitions of sexuality and gender, education and awareness remain vital to ending discrimination and prejudice. And whereas the town of West Hartford raises the pride flag representing light, healing, sun, calmness, art, and spirit in front of Town Hall in June. Now, therefore, be it proclaimed, I, Mayor Sherry G. Cantor, I am not Mayor Sherry G. Cantor, hereby proclaim June 2026 as Lesbian, Gay, Queer, Bisexual, and Transgender Pride Month. I call upon our community to eliminate prejudice and bias everywhere and celebrate our diversity. And so I'm going to hand this off to the two of you.
4: Oh.
3: Yeah. And there we go. Thank you so much for allowing us to proclaim this month. I also want to recognize Town Councilor Tiffany McGinnis, who's joined us as well. And thank you so much for being here, and enjoy the rest of the day. Oh, and now it is my honor to introduce Senator Richard Blumenthal.
5: Thank you. Happy Pride. You know, I was just at the New Canaan 250th celebration, and it is raining in Fairfield County today, but it is sunny here in West Hartford for Pride. And thank you all for bringing the sunlight and the best in Connecticut here this morning. You know, this day is more than just a party. It's a commitment, and it is a message to all in this community. You are seen, you are heard, you are our heroes. Happy Pride to all of this community and all of Connecticut. I can't think of a tougher time and a more important time to be here to say that we are going to protect, enhance, empower, uplift all of the LGBTQ plus community, that we are going to make sure Connecticut stays at the forefront of this movement. Because right now, in the world that I see, 5 days a week in the capital of the United States, there is increased force of hatred, banning books, changing curricula. Just this morning in the headlines, we see once again, the Trump administration wanting to clamp down, suppress, and reduce freedoms and protection and empowerment. And we are here to say, we support you, we'll stand by you. You are part of us. Happy Pride to all of Connecticut. Thank you, every one of you, for being here today. And I can commit to you, we're going to continue to fight for the Equality Act. We're going to continue to fight for the Equality Act, for the freedoms that we have right now, even as the United States Supreme Court cuts back impelled and inspired by this administration, we are going to continue this fight. That's why you have elected leaders here, but more important, you are here. Thank you to the entire community. Thank you to Joanna and Barry for leading this effort, and to the governor and all my colleagues who are here this morning. Happy Pride, West Haven. Happy Pride, Connecticut. You're bringing out the best in us. Thank you.
2: Thank you, Senator.
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2: To the microphone, I want to introduce another legislative champion, somebody who takes that we have here in West Hartford all the way to Washington, D.C. We have Congressman John Larson.
4: Thank you. Thank you, Joanna. And I want to thank you, Barry, as well, and the organizers. First, let me say something about West Hartford. It's a great sense of pride to represent this incredible community. This is the most progressive community, and its values radiate throughout the entire 1st Congressional District and beyond. And so I want to thank the organizers and the elected officials in the General Assembly, on the Town Council, and the Mayor. It's been remarkable. And we're blessed to have leadership of Ned Lamont and Susan Bicewicz as well in the state of Connecticut. As Senator Blumenthal indicated, we take great pride in our delegation in Washington to make sure that we're for equality. Just this past week, we paused in this community the passing of Rabbi Lazowski. In Washington, D.C., the honoring and passing of Barney Frank. If anyone stood for equality and was a fighter, it's Barney Frank. But Senator Blumenthal is right. Beyond this day of pride, we have a fight on our hands, and it's ongoing. The House of Representatives, led by the Republicans, have voted more than 15 times on anti-LGBTQ1 issues. Their focus is clear. They are not for the equality that we seek, that everyone deserves under the Constitution of the United States. But our delegation will continue to fight for that. I consider it an honor to be placed on Trump's hit list, his watch list of people he wants to remove. It's a badge of honor because we'll always stand up and fight for the equality that every American deserves. So I'm honored to be here this morning and speak, but assure you, we will engage continually to make sure that we protect the rights of equality for all. God bless you. God bless America.
2: So I mentioned earlier a safety net here in Connecticut, which, as we've just heard, extends all the way to Washington, D.C. But we also need champions here in our state, champions who will fight for us in every corner of Connecticut, including West Hartford. So it's my pleasure to introduce Governor Ned Lamont.
6: Hey, Joe, Barry, thank you very much. I want you to know I have it on good authority that this was the 250th anniversary that Dick Blumenthal was just at. And it's just worth remembering what the 250th is all about. Life, liberty, and the pursuit of happiness. Life, liberty, that and pursuit of happiness, that's the founding document of our country. And John Larson, what are those bigots down there in Congress that are trying to pass laws that take away people's rights? What don't they like? Life means it's the right to live your life the way you want to, love who you want to, identify as you want to, and just let me be. Liberty is just the same thing. Just stay out of the way. And I don't need some government bureaucrat or politician getting between me and my doctor. Let us do what we want. and the pursuit of happiness. That's what Pride Month is all about, the pursuit of happiness. Everybody has the right to enjoy that, everybody here. And if they don't enjoy it in your state, come to Connecticut. We're going to protect you. Love you all.
2: Thank you, Governor. And I know I say it over and over again at this mic, but I do not take for granted the fact that we have champions in every corner of Connecticut, whether that be our state legislature, whether that be our federal delegation, or our lawmakers right here in West Hartford, and someone who you've seen put her money where her mouth is and show up everywhere vulnerable people need a voice or need their voices amplified. You have Lieutenant Governor Susan Bisewitz, so please help me welcome her to the podium.
7: Joe and Barry, thank you so much, and happy Pride, West Hartford.
8: Happy Pride.
7: I tell you, West Hartford is a model for what a welcoming, inclusive community should be. They have stepped up years ago to welcome the LGBTQ plus community. And I hope every community across Connecticut will follow their lead, because West Hartford, you have it right. Thank you, West Hartford. You know, we're here on a beautiful day at a difficult moment in our country's history, where the past few years have been incredibly challenging. You have the highest court in our country recently ruling against providing gender-affirming care in the state of Tennessee. You have legislatures all across the country that have introduced more than 500 pieces of anti-LGBTQ plus legislation. But here in Connecticut, we are different. We are welcoming. We are inclusive. We stand up for the community. And we step up when it matters. So just a day or two ago, the governor and I and Eric Russell announced a safe harbor fund where those funds will be used to help members of the LGBTQ plus community who have been denied care, basic and critical life-saving health care, and that fund will take care of those people from either within our state or outside of our state who need that life-saving care. So please spread the word, because Eric Russell is leading the country by doing this, and other treasurers around our country are following his lead. And our legislators, with your amazing West Hartford delegation led by Senator Derek Slapp, are also making sure that in our legislature, we take care of the community, that we make sure that there are protections against discrimination, whether it's housing or education, and there is funding for health care for everyone in our state who needs it. So happy Pride, happy 250th birthday, and let's pursue life, liberty, equality, and happiness. God bless you all.
9: Thank you, Lieutenant Governor. I am Barry Walters. I am Executive Director of West Hartford Pride. And founder, I was just reminded. And I also serve on town council. I'll be speaking a little bit more later. Right now, I wanted to introduce our state delegation, our fabulous members who have done nothing less than fight for everybody, for all of us. They have ensured that we get

0: I am so honored to be here as one of your state representatives here in West Hartford. I'm State Representative Kate Farrar, and I see in the crowd a great t-shirt that says Proud Ally, and I identify with that as a proud ally and accomplice to the LGBTQIA community. I am grateful for the organizers and leadership to make sure that West Hartford Pride continues to be a place where everyone can simply be who they are. And that's what this day is about, because for all of us to come together and make sure that everyone is celebrated for simply being who they are is really the hallmark of who we can be as a community and a state. And I know for myself in the state legislature and with Senator Derek Slapp, we take our roles extremely seriously here in the state of Connecticut. Because in Connecticut, we have a rich history from the 1970s forward of leading on LGBTQIA equality and justice. And that's why as greater fear and the attacks on the rights of our LGBTQIA community come from the federal government, we are standing strong, shoulder by shoulder, meaning that just this year, we expanded fertility coverage so that everyone can access the care they need to start a family. Just this year, we ensured that there is greater protections for everyone seeking gender-affirming care. And just this week, many of us signed onto a letter calling out the federal government for trying to establish a rule that would discriminate against LGBTQIA people with their access to housing. We are in this fight together. None of us take this lightly. And again, as a proud ally, I stand with you. And I know that as we celebrate today and moving forward, each of us have a role to play every day, that every individual, no matter sexuality, gender identity, in the state of Connecticut, they are truly celebrated and can be celebrated for who they are. So thank you, and I'll pass this to my tremendous colleague in the Senate, Senator Slapp, who we work hand in hand with every day in the state of Connecticut. So thank you, West Hartford Pride.
1: Thank you, Kate. Does a great job for us at the General Assembly. Let me ask you this. How many states in the country would have in their budget, in the state budget, funding for Pride? We do. Connecticut does. Right? For West Hartford Pride, because we know that a budget and the numbers in it are not just stats, they're not just numbers and financials, right? They speak to our values. In Connecticut, we value love, we value freedom, we value dignity for every single person. So that's why we fought to get that money in the budget, and we are going to keep it there because we are going to invest in love in the state of Connecticut. We're going to invest in you, and we're going to invest in your families. And I want to highlight one thing that's going on. Some people have made mention of it, is that Pride is a celebration, yes, but we can never forget how it started back in 1969 in New York City. It was a rebellion. It was a protest. And we need to summon some of that energy right now because we're under attack, aren't we? Our families are under attack. They're coming for marriage. If you read about it in the New York Times just a day or two ago, about how one party, I won't name which one, but is coming after marriage. Delaware, just a few days ago, their General Assembly was unable to pass legislation codifying the right for marriage equality in their state constitution. There is a concerted effort right now in this country to come after marriage, and they're not going to stop there. So we need to fight, we need to organize, and the last thing, it's very important, we need to vote. So let's get engaged. Thank you all. I love you, and we're going to fight together.
2: Hey, y'all. So it is my pleasure to introduce our next speaker. We've had our delegations up here. We've had our support from our lawmakers up here. But now it's time to hear from somebody whose lived experience is an incredible story and someone

0: we can all learn a lot from. It's my pleasure to introduce Genevieve Ard, who's going to speak to you about her experience in the military and what that's been like. So,
1: thank you for the warm welcome. I'm not really going to start about myself because I'm really just a nobody who has stories and understand how those stories came to be and how they impact the world around us. So, about 250 years ago, Thomas Jefferson and Benjamin Franklin needed to get war fighters for the Revolutionary War. It was a hard job to do. The average person in the colonies, they weren't a war fighter, they were farmers. The only people they knew that could fight a war were in Europe. So they went to Europe, along with Weatherfield's own Silas Deane, and sought out trained and experienced war fighters. There was very many, but I'm only going to mention two of them. Kazimierz Plaski came to the United States from Poland in July of 1777. He was a cavalryman. The United States, at the time, did not have an organized cavalry. They had horsemen. His first battle was on September 11th, 1777. And it was not a successful battle. He was upset because he was not allowed yet to rule the horsemen and get them in discipline. General Pulaski today is considered to be the father of the United States cavalry because he created a cavalry out of nothing. Another man, General von Steuben, came to the colonies in December 1777. He was someone that was hard sought out by Silas Deane, who had to travel across Europe just to find him. And then he had to work hard because nobody had money to bring him to the States. So Thomas Jefferson begged the King of France, King Louis XIV, for the money. Benjamin Franklin grabbed the money, brought it to Marseille in France, and Silas Deane got him on the boat. General von Steuben would arrive at Valley Forge in February of 1777. At the time, the enlisted called it the Valley of Death. There was no hope in the men. They had no adequate weapons or materiel to fight a war. Congress was giving up on them. Some members had already started to sue for peace in their time and sacrifice the colonial army and General Washington and everyone else involved. General von Steuben quickly took reign of the situation. He would write what today is known as the Blue Book, also known as the Manual of Arms, the first Manual of Arms for the United States Army that encapsulated everything he had learned at the feet of his father and his godfather, William Steuben and King Frederick I of Prussia. To say that those two men knew everything about war, they fought a war for over 20 years. At war planning meetings, they held young von Steuben in their arms, and he learned how to fight a war. He learned every aspect of warfare from A to Z. Before von Steuben, there is no training cadre. There is no drill instructor. There is no boot camp. After von Steuben, a regulated, well-maintained military stands up, and they start literally winning battles and winning the war. During that time, over 270 women would serve in the Revolutionary Army and draw pensions. Over 2,500 enslaved Africans would be press-ganged into the Revolutionary Army with a promise of freedom for themselves, their families, and all enslaved people at the end of the war if they wanted. But we all know what happened. Many of those people were erased from the history. I'm going to skip ahead to the U.S. Civil War, where one Alfred Cashier, a trans man, would join up at the break of war and serve as one of Ulysses S. Grant's own stewards. He would venture forth to gather intelligence of crossing the line of battle numerous times, sometimes being captured as a spy, only for the Confederates to discover they just had an holy woman after all, not a Union soldier spying. I would say that would be a successful career right there. During the same career on the Confederate side, Lieutenant Barry Buford became known for having numerous adventures as a cavalryman before returning to their home of Cuba and reassuming her true identity of Loretta Janetta Valaquez. She would have nine children. I'm going to skip to World War II. Ed Wood, a man famous for being a Hollywood director, for being the veteran of World War II, where he was a Marine and fought in the Pacific on many islands and suffered many injuries. Well, he admitted he was wearing a red cami top and a tap pants set under his uniform the entire time. He would later write, direct, produce, and star in the movie Glenn or Glinda, one of the very first transgender movies ever made in Hollywood, USA. At the height of the McCarthy era and the Lavender Scare, he did that. Marsha Johnson, she would join the Navy at 17 in 1962. She only served briefly before receiving an honorable discharge. Her friend Sylvia Rivera would become best friends with Marsha Johnson, and on June 28, 1969, trouble came along and a brick flew, and they made history at the old Stonewall Inn. In Vietnam, Air Force Technical Sergeant Leonard Matlovich famously said, "I was given a medal for killing a man, but discharged for loving one," which is etched on his tombstone to this day. His contemporary was Gilbert Baker, drafted into the Army as a sergeant, served as a medic in San Francisco, and as an artist would create the first pride flag. Another contemporary of theirs, Lieutenant Harvey Milk, who started off as an enlisted U.S. Navy diver, and whose life was inspirational for the nation, whose life was so tragically snuffed out, would light a spark. And then torpedo mate First Class, I will not mention her name because she has so many death threats, who would create the first transplant pride flag. She would know Gilbert Baker. He was the inspiration for her to create that flag. We have here from the first day of the United States, we have fought here, we have stood the line, we have been in the United States and in uniform the entire time. I will say, the first pride was 250 some odd years ago, because von Steuben actually had a party with 34 officers that ran all night long, where they danced, they sang, they told ribald jokes, and many were dressed in drag. So why am I here, me and nobody you have never heard of? Well, I only got about six more minutes of Cliff, so it's the Cliff Notes version. I met a lot of civil rights icons growing up in Mobile, Alabama in the 1960s. I could tell you stories about meeting Mr. and Mrs. Louis Armstrong, Bayard Rustin, both a gay icon and a civil rights icon, Thurgood Marshall, who became the first black justice of the United States, Jesse Jackson, and my mom the entire night saying, "Is Dr. King coming to dinner?" I was two. That'd be the same year I would hear on a transistor radio from a very nice old lady from Satsuma, Alabama, the second march across the Pettus Bridge. It was her three sons in a van with a pirate radio station giving the news broadcast. That'd be the first day I heard the song, Strange Fruit, and she would explain what it meant. And in the course of time, I followed my family into the Navy. My family's been in the Navy since the beginning of Navy. As soon as somebody threw something in the water that floated, we were there. You can tell by the red hair. Of course, I followed my family in the Navy. I didn't really have much of any choice in it. During my time in the Navy, from day one, when I entered MEP Station in Mayport, Montgomery, Alabama, Hospital Corpsman First Class was singing show tunes from Ethel Merman and Liza Minnelli shows. I knew it was kind of a beginning. During that time, I would know plenty of gay, lesbian, bisexual, transgender, even intersexed sailors. Until one day, 10 years in, which is of course the right time, you have a 5-year physical, and over 30 years old, I'd hear the words, "I got good news, bad news, and weird news. What do you want first?" I'll just cut to the weird news. He gave me a half-gallon white jug of prenatal vitamins and said, "Just hear me out. We're going to take some tests. When you find out you're intersexed, it is not a fun day, week, year, or life. It is something that is traumatic and devastating." And I'd already had fellow service members who had experienced that. I had seen it from the outside. Then I got to experience it from the inside. I did not stay in the Navy. I managed to stay for 20 years because my commanding officers realized is more valuable in uniform and working on the aircraft than out of uniform. Because of my ability, they overlooked that little thing. When I retired in 2005, I turned around, looked back, and realized how many people I'd left behind. Unsupported. I listened to them. Those still in. Those who were struggling. And I realized, there's got to be a better day. There's got to be a better way. Somebody has to do something about it. And I looked around, and nobody was doing much of anything. I started writing white papers. I started contacting organizations. I would contact the people behind the Transgender American Veterans Association and see how I could help. They were trying to get medical coverage for veterans of Vietnam who had been exposed to Agent Orange. That was a heavy lift that they never managed to get off the ground until 2016. We would attack that, don't ask, don't tell, don't harass, don't pursue, a useless law that only don't tell was enforced. The rest were ignored. I would create something called the Big Bad Data Dump, an inch and a half thick document, single line space, 8-point font, narrow margins, double page print, an inch and a half. That was so effective that the company I was working for at the time, Sikorsky Aircraft, would say, okay. And I would give it to friends at UTC who said, we're going to go ahead and put this into effect immediately. Putting it into effect from the United Technologies Corporation, the parent corporation of over 120 companies and corporations, literally meant over 1.5 million employees gained both working protections for being transgender and intersexed and gained medical coverage for being transgender and intersexed. And I thought I helped the employees. I would find out that behind the employees, there is over 6 million dependents who more benefited from it. Then one day, with my big bad data dump, I would give it to an associate who lived in another nation, whose nation did not have open transgender service. And they really needed that so they could stay in until they retired. And I gave it to them. They would take it directly to the head of the military of that nation and say, please read this document. And they'd toss it onto the desk, and it went thump. And he would just literally lift up the pages, look at how thick it was, how dense it was, and said, let me make a phone call. He phone called the prime minister of the nation, and the conversation was this. Do we have a law against it? Not that I'm aware of. So if we don't have a law against it, then we don't have a law to ban it. 20 seconds. That's what it all took. Meanwhile, in the United States, we still did not have any protections for service members who were transgender, intersex, or even gay, lesbian, or bisexual. But we worked to get rid of that. We got rid of that. And then we had to turn around and keep working to address the intersex and transgender issue with the military. And in 2014, I would be invited to attend the Palm Center at the ACLU in Washington, D.C., where they had an international symposium on open transgender and intersex service. It was good enough to create what we needed to go to Congress and to go to the presidents. President Bush looked at it, but President Obama was president at the time, and it still took him a few years to make that change. Today, he who shall not be named has worked long and hard to suppress anything President Obama did, including that. But we did have a tribunal of three judges who said animus is attached. And right now, people that are transgender, intersex in the military can serve. They can serve openly. No harm, no foul. New people can't join, though, if they're intersex or transgender. That's what we're still fighting for. And I'll remind you, it's the 250th anniversary of the nation. I say it's the 250th anniversary of pride, because General von Steuben, he had a very pride-filled party. Thank you.
2: Thank you, Genevieve. Thank you for that. Let's give Genevieve another round of applause. Thank you. Thank you for coming up from Seymour. I know that it was a schlep to get here. Our next speaker, we're going to have to, I think we have to move the mic. So is it going to be okay if I take the mic down? Okay.
3: Hi, friends. How we doing? I was bringing the mic to you, my friend. Okay. All right. Hi, hello, happy Pride. Thank you so much for being here. I am not going to talk at y'all very long. I'm just here to say hi. I run Q+. Please come visit our tent. We do queer youth programming around the state. Our oldest and longest running group is in West Hartford. We meet right up the street. Come talk to me after this about how you can get involved. Okay, thanks. You ready? Okay. I'm really good at stalling. I'm like a quarter drag queen on my grandma's side. Thank you to the one of you that found that funny. I appreciate you. Yeah. We're all friends here. So, we do youth programming, and we have fun, and we do game night, and we have support night, and we do a variety of other things like that. The key, and this is for some reason still a novel concept, is we do programs that the young people tell us they want. So, when a bunch of kids said, I wish there was a queer-focused D&D group, I said, we could do that. When a bunch of kids said, I wish that we had a support group, I love this for you. Now you have to sit and listen to me talk, though. This is what happens. When a bunch of queer kids said, I wish we had a support group, which they'll be shocked to learn happened after the last election, we said, we can do that. And we set it up. And we continue to do programming based on what young people say they need. So if you are an adult queer person or an adult ally person, because it's okay, it's not your fault if you're an ally, it's okay. You're still allowed to support. You are still allowed to come talk to us at the tent and say, hey, I would love to support the queer youth programming. How do I do that? And I will tell you more. One of the things that we have started is our youth advisory board, which is how I dragged this young human up here. Because I tell the youth advisory board all the time that they're my boss. The board of directors isn't. They technically, legally are. But the youth advisory board is where we get our ideas. The youth advisory board are the folks who tell me what's relevant right now to young people right now. So the board of directors is who you complain to if you're mad at me, but the youth advisory board is who I'm going to actually listen to. So Fox has been on our board for a while and has been coming to groups for a while and is great and smart and full of good ideas, and I'm really excited for you to share some of your ideas with the people. You ready?
4: Yes.
3: Do you want me to talk more? I can talk more.
5: Hello. I'd like to start off with thanking all of you for taking the time to come out here and participate in this Pride Festival. As a queer teenager, it's sometimes really scary going about in public and trying to be myself, so I'm really grateful for everyone here who is willing to support this community. Even if you haven't been part of any large advocacy groups or protests, simply being here and listening to this speech shows me that you care, and that helps me feel a bit safer in this world than I otherwise would. My name is Fox Richardson White, and I'm a 15-year-old trans guy who lives in Sunfield, Connecticut. I've always been a member of the LGBTQ community, but I didn't realize that until about 2 years ago. Luckily, I happened to grow up in a very accepting family. My sibling came out as non-binary when I was in around second grade, and that early exposure helped me figure out who I am today. Unfortunately, not all trans kids have that privilege growing up. In today's world, being a queer teenager is one of the scariest things you can experience. As amazing as it is to be able to be a part of such a diverse, unique community, it's also terrifying. Trans youth are being targeted all across the country, in schools, in healthcare systems, and in public spaces. There are over 730 anti-trans bills across the United States currently, and more are always being considered. It feels disgusting knowing that my existence is becoming a political debate. Like, it doesn't matter if I live or die. I have no way of knowing whether or not a stranger walking next to me on the street is someone who will support me or hate me. My worth and importance is not determined by how I identify myself or what name I use. My humanity is just as real as everyone else's, whether they're trans or not. I shouldn't have to be afraid to talk about who I am in public because someone might harass me for it. The truth is, trans people have a higher risk to be harassed and bullied than cis people. We're faced with the constant pressure of needing to pass as one gender or the other to be able to be accepted by society. Using the bathroom, which should be a normal, easy, everyday thing, is becoming increasingly more difficult and dangerous because of the cruel world we live in. In fact, in some states, trans people are no longer even legally allowed to use public bathrooms. Some school systems have started forcing trans kids to use porta potties outside of the school instead of the school bathrooms. I find this horrific and disgusting. All teenagers and kids deserve to have access to the same education, regardless of their gender identity. Why does anyone care about what's inside of someone's pants? The concept of nudity and body parts is normally shamed and ridiculed in this society. mentioning body parts gets you shut down. Yet when it comes to trans people, suddenly they're obsessed. Like, if someone went up to you and said, excuse me, you don't look like you're a guy. Can you show me what's in your pants to prove it? How is that ever okay? To be honest, I don't think the word transphobia accurately represents the people who are doing this to trans youth. The word phobia implies that it's a fear, but it's not. It's not a fear. Let's call it what it is, the need for power and control. People who are normally labeled as transphobic should be labeled as sexual predators instead. Because who in their right mind would ever need to go up to someone and wonder what's in between their legs? No one ever needs to know that. If a stranger goes up to you and asks you that, they're a manipulative sexual predator. So, what can we do as a community to help prevent that? More importantly, what can adults do to help protect and understand trans youth better? One message I want to give to all the adults here is that we as trans kids rely on you for support. Sure, some of us are confident enough to take matters into our own hands, but we're still kids. We're still growing up. We're going to school, learning to drive, and trying to figure out what this world is, all the while facing discrimination and, frankly, terrorism against us. So we need you. Your kids need you to stick up for them, listen to them, and provide them with the resources they need, if possible. For people in Connecticut, there's a wonderful Q called Q+, which provides a safe community where LGBTQ youth can be themselves. Therapy is also a vital tool for everyone to have access to, but can be especially life-changing for queer people. As for teachers, showing support can be as simple as putting up a rainbow flag inside your classroom to let your kids know you are an ally. Just because someone changes their name and pronouns doesn't mean they love you any less. It's not a phase, game, or a trend, and we need you, now more than ever. It's also important to remember that the queer and trans community has a lot of overlap with other marginalized groups as well, such as the disabled, neurodivergent, and black communities. As a trans teen, I also have two physical disabilities, multiple mental health illnesses, and some neurological differences, such as autism, ADHD, anxiety, and depression. Intersectionality can be very difficult to cope with. All of my different conditions clash with each other, making it impossible sometimes to find strategies that actually work to help with everything at once. But it's also beautiful. Even though having a physical disability has impacted my life in ways I wish it hadn't, it's also opened my eyes to perspectives I've never understood before. I love being part of such a huge, diverse community that has so many wonderful people inside of it. The same thing goes for being trans. As terrifying as it is, I am so proud of who I am. I love being a part of the queer community. I love expressing myself and finding unique ways to feel comfortable in my body and mind. I love knowing so many other people my age who are so interesting and beautiful. I am proud to be queer. I am proud to be trans. I am proud to be disabled. And I am proud of all of my fellow trans youth out there. Stay safe, stay proud, and always be yourself, no matter what anyone else tells you. Thank you.
2: Thank you, Fox. Thank you. That was amazing. Mel, what space number are you? Space number? 91. Go visit Q+. They're next to the books. They're next to Riverbend Books. So go see Mel.
0: He thinks he's going to introduce himself. That's really cute. So... we are the only ones standing between you and an incredible performance by Hartford's proud drill, drum, and dance team. They're going to come right here to the front patio and put on a show for you all. But before we see that, it's my absolute privilege to introduce my partner in crime to you. Barry is the founder and the executive director of West Hartford Pride. It's his brainchild that you've seen sprung to life, fully formed, both here on the front of West Hartford Town Hall and behind you. We together, but really through his inspiration, have grown West Hartford Pride from a small rally here on the steps of Town Hall in 2019 to an incredible day today where over 5,000 people will come and enjoy what we have to offer. So the last thing I want to say is you've heard from an incredibly dynamic group of leaders here. The bottom line for me, and I think Senator Slapp said it best, is please register to vote. Please use your voice in all the ways you can to affect the quality of life of your neighbors, your community, the people around you. The true test of a leader is what they do with the power you give them. So if your leaders aren't doing what you sent them there to do, exercise your power to vote them out. But speaking of the... yes, thank you. Speaking of the Spider-Man principle, with great power comes great responsibility, and to that end, I'd like to introduce my friend, Mr. Barry Walters, who's done an incredible job with the power and responsibility we've given him.
2: Wow. Thank you, Joe. Whoa. I won't fall. I'll hold on to the column. All right. Thank you all for coming, first of all. As she mentioned, my name is Barry Walters, I said so earlier. And you've heard a couple times, well, you've heard from our elected leaders, of which I admit I am one of. The power of voting is so incredibly important. It's what we do afterwards that is just as, if not more. And that, as Joe touched on, is holding our elected leaders accountable, making sure that they go forward and do what they say they're going to do. And I think it's critical. We oftentimes do not feel like we have the power. We oftentimes feel like it's such a pain. It's a pain in the ass to try to reach out to my representative, my congressman, my senator. It's not. It may seem that way. It may seem like your email is going into a void or your phone call is going to a void, but there are people on the other end. And if there's not, if you don't get through that way, there's other people that you can get a hold of. People like Joe and I. I'm not going to say we're powerful, but we have a few contacts. We know who to call. And I bet you every single one of you also have a contact that you may not know about. I encourage you to reach out. I encourage you to hold people accountable. I encourage you to step up yourself. Because it's one thing for me to be up here saying whatever, our elected leaders. It's another thing for you to step up. You have power. You have the ability to make change. You have the ability to move us forward. Tap into the energy that is there. Tap in to our history. 1969, Stonewall Inn. That was not just one incident. In fact, there was a lot that led to that incident. A lot of raids of bars that were primarily LGBTQ+ bars. These were places that were the only place of safety. It is important for us to tap into that energy, to move us forward, to stand our ground, put our bodies where our mouth is, move forward, and lead. Lead the charge to protect each and every one of us. Now, we've talked a lot about how great Connecticut is, and it is, by far. There are many of us that are from states that are so backwards, it's ridiculous. Connecticut does have its issues. We're not perfect. And we have to band together to keep moving us forward. Even in our own legislature, there are individuals that would take everything away if they were given the power to do so. We can't let that happen. That's where our power comes again. I'm going to keep repeating. Power. You have the power to keep us moving forward. Now, I'm going to keep this short. I'm not good on stretching because I don't see they're around the corner. Oh, they're around that corner. Oh, they usually come this way. All right. Well, do we have a time check? Are we ready? We're ready. Do you want to hear from Hartford's Proud? Oh, come on. Give them a bigger hand. Give them a yell. Give them a scream. All right.
4: 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And before that, we heard the New York City Pride Celebration and the Bethel, Connecticut Celebration. 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
0: A prisoner of the commercial radio and pop organization, held against her will and deprived of new music. Furthermore, she is about to be placed in the Crapo Subjection Tank, where she will be submerged in a vat oozing with the skankiest of slimy, drippy, pointless Crapo demon spoozle known to mankind.
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0: jumping juice vats. See all them biddies doing chair yoga?
1: Worse than that, you hear the music they still dancing to?
0: Damn, they didn't play no later skater.
1: Party ain't no good. Listen, I hear's Freebird.
0: Sorry, Bill Joe. It ain't working like it used to.
1: I know, son. I know.
0: You got any more, too?
1: No. They done took my plug of red, man. It's illegal here.
0: I can't stand this anymore. Let's raise some hell.
1: Let's do some old my back damage.
0: Ooh-wee.
1: I still can't stand this music.
0: See this half-old bedpan?
1: Don't spill it.
0: I bet you done enough, Billy Joe. Billy Joe? You wake, Billy Joe? Come on, wake up, let's get.
1: What? Where are we? We still in the bathroom?
0: Yeah, let's get.
1: I think we need to pull on that red cord in order to get out of here, and we can go see Matlock, because done.
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I'm DJ 22 Pilots, and you're listening to The Flight. And it's been a little while. It's been a few weeks. I unfortunately had a few things come up. Last week, there was the really heavy rain, as I'm sure you know, and my car is not the best suited for it, so I wanted to make sure that I could get home safely after work, because I always work Tuesday mornings. So I was not able to do my show, and the 2 weeks before that, I was sick. Which, you know, makes it kind of hard to do a show when you're sick. But I'm back. And I have the show that I've been planning for the past 3 weeks for you. You see, I wanted to do a sort of summer-themed show, but I didn't want to do, like, just, like, the normal summer hits or, like, just the songs about summer. There will be some songs about summer on this, but I have a specific vision in mind for the songs that I've chosen. So, you know how, like, in movies, in summer movies, they have the scenes where, there's, like, the people driving, like, on the cliffside with the roof down on their convertible car, and their hair's blowing in the wind, and there's, like, an upbeat rock song, or, like, a rock song playing in the background or whatever. And it's that kind of vibe for the most part. There are some songs here that don't exactly fit that vibe, but, like, they're here anyway because I want to play them. But, yeah, that's pretty much... this is songs that I consider music to drive with your hair blowing in the wind during the summer too. So hopefully you enjoy that. We're going to start with a song with summer in the name. There will be a few. We're going to start with You're So Last Summer by Taking Back Sunday. So let's just get to it.

All right. You just listened to Brighter by Paramore off their first album. And before that, Your So Last Summer by Taken Back Sunday. Yep. I think, do you get the kind of vibe that I'm going for now? Hopefully. If not, then, oh well. It's still some good music to listen to. And now, before I continue with the music, I'm going to tell you about someone else's show. The Moose Mix. Esoteric hip-hop that was never meant for radio. This isn't radio music, it's moose music. Thursday nights from 10 p.m. to midnight. Yep. It's moose time. Well, not right now. I did see him today, though. He did come into my job to just buy something. So, shout out. Moose. And now, to continue with the music, I'm going to play Fake Out by Fall Out Boy. So, enjoy!

All right, welcome back. You just listened to Pivot by Cheem. Before that, Seeking Negative, Disappointment by Honey Revenge. And before that, Fake Out by Fall Out Boy. That last song, Pivot, that's like the one song that's not really part of this particular vibe that I have, but I wanted to play it anyway, because I think I'm allowed to. And now, before we continue with the music, I have a PSA for you. No one is turned away at the Y because of an inability to pay. 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Woohoo! Shout out the YMCA! And now, let's continue the jams with Ready to Go, Get Me Out of My Mind by Panic at the Disco. I used to be a really big fan of Panic at the Disco, but I kind of fell out of them for obvious reasons. But they still have some good songs, so kind of, you know, just appreciating the songs here. So let's do that. I'll see you soon.

All right, all right. You just listened to Summer Hair Equals Forever Young by The Academy Is, and before that, Ready to Go, Get Me Out of My Head by Panic at the Disco. And now, it's time for the concert calendar! Yippee! Let's see who is playing soon. You know what? Let's start with what's happening today. Today, Tuesday, July 28th, we've got Weird Al Yankovic with Puddle's Pity Party playing at the Hartford Healthcare Amphitheater in Bridgeport. And also today, July 28th, we have Art Garfunkel playing at the Richfield Playhouse in Richfield. And also today, July 28th, we have Tame Impala with Dijo playing at TD Garden in Boston. Ooh, might be a bit too late to see all of those, but if you can make it, then sure. Tomorrow, Wednesday, July 29th, Melvins is playing at Space Ballroom in Hamden. Shout out Hamden. On Wednesday, July 29th, again, we have Tame Impala and Dijo playing at TD Garden in Boston. I mean, I'd love to go there, but to see them, but I work tomorrow, unfortunately. On Thursday, July 30th, we have Gangrene, FUs, Tree, Worm, and Local Hero playing at Space Ballroom in Hamden. Shout out Hamden. On Friday, July 31st, we have Heathen, Void, and Dystopica playing at Space Ballroom in Hamden. Shout out Hamden. On Friday, July 31st again, we have Metric, Broken Social Scene, and Stars playing at the Brooklyn Paramount in Brooklyn. On Friday and Saturday, July 31st and August 1st, we have Fish playing at MGM Music at Fenway in Boston. And on Saturday, August 1st, we have Fantagram playing at Richfield Playhouse in Richfield. Yippee, yippee. A lot of good stuff coming up, and I barely got to the half of it. Like, for example, I'm seeing My Chemical Romance on August 9th. So that's a big one. And that's also on this list that I have here, but I did not get to it because there's so much happening this week. And before I get back to the music, I'm going to tell you about someone else's show again. Sermons from the Sewers. Greetings, goblins, ghouls, and incorrigible fools. Find your place in the pews and tune in for a rat-tastic time receiving the rambles of your new god, Big Stinky Rat. Mondays from 10 a.m. to 1 p.m. Join the horde. Yeah, make sure to tune in. It's a very good show. And now we're back to the vibes with the song that kind of inspired me to do the show in the first place. Summertime by My Chemical Romance. My Chemical Romance remastered Danger Days recently. It's one of their albums. It's not my favorite album, but it is... It's a very summery vibe album, but it originally released in, like, a November, which is weird. And I don't necessarily know why they remastered Danger Days, but... I mean, hey. All power to them, I guess. Either way, this is Summertime by My Chemical Romance.

Welcome back. You just listened to Light Design by Turnstile. Before that, Typical by Mute Math. Before that, Lazy Eye by Silver Sun Pickups. And before that, Summertime by My Chemical Romance. Whew. That was a lot of songs. And we're almost at the end of my show for today. But before my final song, I have a PSA for you. We may not agree on everything, but we can all agree that protecting our health is essential. 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The good news? 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Make sure to wash your hands and get your vaccines and stuff. And now it's time for my final song of the day. I know I've only been here for a little bit, but that's just how it is. That's just how it's gotta be. And I'm going to play a summer theme song. Well, a song with summer in the name for my final song of this kind of summer-themed show. I'm going to play Stone Cold Summer by South Arcade. So, let's just get to it.

All right, that was Stone Cold Summer by South Arcade, and that's also the end of my show for today. Hopefully, I will be back next week with another hour of good music, but for now, I do have to go, unfortunately. I know it's such a sad thing, such a sad occurrence to be happening, but, well, you've got Shout Brother Shout, in about 5 minutes, so that's something to look forward to. They always have a good show, so, yeah. I will leave it on automation for about 5 minutes or so, and then they'll come on. But for now, stay safe, everyone. Make sure to get home from work safely if you're going home from work. Otherwise, just stay safe in general. Stay cool when it's warm out. I know it's kind of rainy today, but, well, you know. And, yeah, I will see you guys next time.

0: 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It's 5 o'clock. 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
1: Oh, where the women are always beautiful and the sun always shines.
0: Rob?
1: Yes, Brian.
0: It's Tuesday night.
1: It's the finest night of the week, my friend.
0: It's time to kick off your shoes, pull the couches back, and get yourself a cold, refreshing beverage, and get ready for the fastest-growing Roots Americana program
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0: Garrett T. Willie Band.
1: You go there, Willie. Yeah.
0: British Columbia's very own redneck.
1: Wow.
0: Good stuff, though. That's from his album called Bill's Cafe. It's our second time around with that album. You just are going to Toronto. Before that, Devil Doll.

0: So,
1: oh yeah.
0: So perhaps that may happen. But in the meantime, we have a finely crafted show for you this evening.
1: Right, and we're going to lead it. Or we're going to start here with Neil Young. I spelled his name wrong. How can you spell Neil Young's name wrong? And the International Harvesters. This is an album called A Treasure. And we're going to do Amber Jean, Bound for Glory, and Flying on the Ground is Wrong. On a song that I've always liked since I think was it on the first or second album?
0: I thought that was a unreleased track, but I could be wrong about that.
1: Yeah. Because I think it came right around Nowadays, Clancy Can't Even Sing.
0: You know what we'll do? We'll end up taking a break and forgetting about it and not coming back with an answer.
1: That's my usual modus operandi. Yeah.
0: I'm writing it down. All right. So we do get an answer. So we'll do those. We'll come back. We do have the Facebook page open, Shout Brother Shout, or you can call us here directly at 203-837-9924.
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0: Hi, you just heard Neil Young and the International Harvesters doing Flying on the Ground is Wrong, Bound for Glory, and Amber Jean. And Flying on the Ground is Wrong was from their first album, Buffalo Springfield. And what a great album. They only did three albums. They did four, but the fourth one was when Neil Young, you know, split away. Was it four or three?
1: I think it was three. I think they were working on a fourth, which never happened.
0: No, it's too bad. Great group, but
1: egos, man.
0: Too many egos.
1: I'm going to do what Neil did. I'm just going to blame it on Stephen Stills. It's his fault.
0: Hell, eat a peach.
1: This is WXCI. Danbury got a nice call from Jimmy James.
0: Jimmy.
1: And we also got a call from Joe and Joanne from the Great White North. They are out on the porch enjoying a beverage and listening to the program. I couldn't think of a better way of spending an evening than with Rob and Brian.
0: And I can't think of a better place than with Rob and Brian.
1: A romantic evening with Rob and Brian.
0: That's right. I don't know if romantic would be the right word, but...
1: It's your anniversary. Cancel your dinner plans. Rob and Brian's on the air.
0: Don't worry. There's only a cover charge. That's it.
1: Don't worry, Winnet. Guess romantic will cover our eyes. It is time for Anthony Paul's Soul Orchestra.
0: Ooh.
1: I don't think I wrote that down. Did I? Anyway.
0: No, you didn't put soul in there.
1: Yeah, it's actually Anthony Paul's Soul Orchestra featuring Willie Jordan, who's the singer. And this band came together when this guy was asked to put, Anthony Paul, that is, who's the guitar player and band leader, to put together a band for some soul singer. I can't remember the guy's name. But anyhow, the band stayed together. So they're doing kind of jump blues, a lot of R&B, soul, of course. It's fun, big sound, lots of horns. I think you'll enjoy it.
0: Well, yeah.
1: And you're going to hear three songs. You Lie Like a Rug. If It Ain't One Thing, It's Two. And then a nice instrumental to finish that off with, Blue Mood Indica.
0: Oh, yeah.
1: And then we'll come back. 203.
0: 837-9924.

0: Yeah.
1: Anthony Paul Soul Orchestra. I got to make sure I write that down. With a few cuts there from an album called What Can We Do? This is on NOLA Blue Records. That was Blue Mood Indica. Before that, if it ain't one thing, it's two. And You Lie Like a Rug. Kick that off. It's WXCI Danbury, Shop Brother Shop, Tuesday nights, as always, on the finest radio station in the land.
0: Yeah.
1: So we got a call from Mongo.
0: Mongo. How is Mongo doing on the weed and beverage front?
1: It's bad news.
0: Oh,
1: bad
0: no.
1: news, Rob. Bad news. But he seemed okay about it. He said he's, well, first of all, he's, there's no weed. There's no beer.
0: Wow.
1: Yeah, shocking.
0: Wow.
1: No weed, no beer.
0: There's not somebody he can call, like an emergency, you know?
1: Do they deliver? Anyways, Mongo, we hope you're doing okay, and we appreciate you listening. And Rob's got some finely crafted music coming up right now. Oh, you know what we have to do, Rob?
0: What?
1: Is a PSA.
0: Oh, well, let's do the PSA.
1: Okay, what happened to it? Oh, I thought I'm doing YMCA. Apparently I'm doing hand washing.
0: Oh, well, there's a serious issue.
1: Hand washing. 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That has been a message from your friends here at WXCI.
0: Wow. It's information like that that you can't get just anywhere, you know?
1: And you know what? I'm just going to tell the audience right now, you're welcome.
0: All right, well, up next we have Sad Daddy. It's a group from Arkansas. And these four people, they all had solo careers. And at some point they got together. Well, two of them got married. And they created Sad Daddy. And it's a it's a real fun group.
1: Four cuts. Well,
0: they're short. This is their latest album. Just came out in, I think it's in June. And, you know, they're one of those groups that you don't hear much about them, but they did back up Shady Graves on his first tour, which is like
1: who?
0: So anyway, oh, and the motivation for this album, they were in Arkansas in Little Rock, and they saw Dave Rawlings order some Thai food.
1: That was the inspiration?
0: Yeah, and that's how they came up with Ozark Shine.
1: All right, that'll take us to the top of the hour, I am sure. But you can always
0: All right, so you're going to hear Bootlegger, one of the traditional professions in Arkansas. Let's Go Fishing, Don't You Take My Dollar Bill, and Break Into Your House. Yeah.
1: And then we shall return. 203-837-9924.

0: All right, that's Sad Daddy from their new album, Ozark Shine, and you heard Break Into Your House, Don't You Take My Dollar Bill, Let's Go Fishing, and Bootlegger, and kind of a fun group.
1: Yeah, I enjoyed that. You kind of, when we were talking about it for the show, I didn't have high expectations. You didn't seem super high on them. I thought they were pretty good.
0: I enjoy them, but the problem is that the album suffers from two really bad songs.
1: Mm.
0: And when you have 10, that cuts it down quite a bit.
1: Yeah, gotta throw somebody a bone, apparently.
0: Yeah, well, you know what it was the same person, I'm not going to mention name, but who wrote
1: Was it the drummer,
0: the
1: Rob? Was it the drummer?
0: They do not have a drummer.
1: What was
0: if they had, they would have been the drummer. Yeah.
1: What was the last thing the drummer said before he got fired? I wrote a song. Hey, it's always 6 p.m.
0: Hey, did Ringo ever write a song for one of the Beatles albums?
1: Octopus's Garden.
0: Oh, he wrote that. Okay.
1: Yeah, that is a Ringo composition. I don't know if... I don't know if
0: I
1: there's
0: think I'd be embarrassed if that was my only composition.
1: I don't know if he has any more. Oh, maybe there's... that's a good question.
0: I mean, he wasn't... He was always... They always found a fun song for him to do.
1: Yeah, they knew how to write a song for him.
0: Right. And, but as far as him writing songs, because I have that album, Bokup of Blues, or Boku of Blues.
1: Boku, yeah.
0: And, it's all right.
1: Yeah, it doesn't suck.
0: No, but
1: it's not
0: he
1: great
0: also,
1: either.
0: You know,
1: yeah.
0: Oh, no,
1: yeah.
0: God, no.
1: It's all right.
0: No, I heard it once.
1: Yeah. So, it's 6 p.m. You're listening to commercial free / corporate free WXCI Danbury, located on the beautiful Midtown campus of Western Connecticut State University.
0: Oh, where all your dreams are guaranteed to come true.
1: And we're streaming online for your convenience at WXCI.org. We're on Facebook, Instagram, TikTok, and all that crap. So our Facebook page is open right now, Shop Brothers.
0: Yeah.
1: So if you do not want to call, you could always message us and say something snarky. We would appreciate that.
0: Yeah, we always look forward to snark.
1: And I mentioned another guy from British Columbia. And we're going to present a 17-year-old guitar whiz by the name of Jake Soberlak from British Columbia. Name of the album is I'm in Trouble. It is his debut album. Hmm. Not coming out officially until September.
0: I wonder why such a long lead time.
1: Well, they do that a lot with us. You know, remember they give us the street date? Now, I'm...
0: Yeah.
1: And I don't know if you're supposed to wait, but I think they kind of want you to play it. So I'm playing it. He's made his concert. He's on tour now, I guess. And he made his debut in July, this past month, at some festival up in Canada. Anyhow, he definitely takes his cue from the British blues guys and certainly Chicago blues guys. I will give him credit, though. He wrote half the songs on here. He's a phenomenal guitar player. Can play really great harmonica too. His, like a lot of these music prodigies, the vocals have not caught up to the instrumental prowess. He's okay. I mean, we've heard worse.
0: Okay.
1: Every
0: week I hear worse.
1: So since he's only 17, I'm going to give him time to get some voice lessons just to, you know, help him out. So we're going to do four songs here. I'm Worried, which is an Elmore James song, and he plays this kid could play some wicked slide. Manhole, which is his cover of a Freddie King instrumental.
0: Wow.
1: You Gotta Leave, which is a composition of his own with some kick-ass harmonica playing. And then Can't Stop Lovin', which is another Elmore James song with some more kick-ass slide playing. So it will bring you back to some of the British blues stuff, and I know he's very influenced by it. Should be enjoyable. Feel free to call if you wish. 203-837-9924.

0: Habit. That was from Jake Soberlak's debut album called I'm in Trouble. And we played four cuts from that. That was Can't Stop Loving. Before that, You Gotta Leave, Manhole, and I'm Worried. And my big brother Mike called.
1: All right.
0: From Virginia, the Shenandoah Valley, God's country. And he did answer the Ringo question. How many songs did Ringo write as a Beatle? And Octopus's Garden was one.
1: Oof.
0: Don't Pass Me By was the other.
1: Which isn't bad. It's not great.
0: I remember, is Don't Pass Me By, is that on the White Album? Can't remember.
1: It might. I can't. You know, it's on one of those albums.
0: I don't think it's on Abbey Road.
1: No, and it's certainly not on Let It Be.
0: And then he co-wrote What Goes On and Flying. So he's got four songwriting credits in the Beatles.
1: Well, it's three more than I thought he had.
0: Yeah, so nicely done, Ringo. Nicely done. This is Shout Brother Shout. Rob and Brian right here at WXCI Danbury. We're going to be here until about 8 o'clock. We hope you stick around. The weather sucks out there, so.
1: Boy, does it.
0: What else you got to do?
1: It is, as a matter of fact, it'll probably take your mind off the weather outside.
0: Yeah, listen.

0: notebooks of songs that Woody had written but never put to music, and so she brought
1: right,
0: them.
1: Right, it was when he was in the hospital.
0: Right, so she brought them to Jeff Tweedy first, or Billy Bragg? I can't remember which.
1: I can't remember which.
0: Nora Guthrie is her name.
1: Nora Guthrie.
0: Yeah, she approached Billy Bragg. I'm looking at the story right here. Okay.
1: Oh, okay. Interesting, she didn't approach her brother Arlo.
0: Yeah, I thought about that too, but maybe Arlo felt that somebody else should do him.
1: Maybe.
0: That maybe he was too close to it. I don't know. I'm guessing.
1: Yeah.
0: Who knows?
1: You really can't tell. But, what happened is Woody Guthrie had Huntington's disease.
0: Yeah, terrible.
1: And which is,
0: degenerative nerve disease.
1: Right, and it's one of those things where, I know Arlo Guthrie one time was talking, he had a 50% chance of getting that, which, jeez.
0: Well, Arlo's what? He's got to be
1: 70s?
0: Late 70s. I think Arlo retired from touring. I know that.
1: Yeah. I'll tell you, when he used to I saw him when he was with the group Shenandoah. They were very good.
0: You know, there are a lot of good songs on this album. Hoodoo, Voodoo.
1: Oh, yeah.
0: Yeah, some good stuff.
1: Okay, so we're going to do Walt Whitman's Niece. California Stars, I really like that song. She Came Along to Me, and Ingrid Bergman, which is a fun song.
0: Yeah, that is a fun song. That's a good one, too. All right, we're going to do those. We'll come back. Feel free to call, if you wish, at 203-837-9924.

0: Ludwig Bergman.
1: We're back.
0: Yeah, that's Billy Bragg and Wilco doing Mermaid Avenue, and you heard Ingrid Bergman. She came along to me. California stars and Walt Whitman's niece. And a very good album, 1998. Wow, it's been a while.
1: Hey, welcome back to Shop Brothers Shop, WXCI Danbury. We got a call from our favorite Yankees fan,
0: Just Bob
1: and all Jonathan. Right. Thank you, gentlemen. Appreciate it. And so we've been having a lot of discussions about these Ringo songs off air as well.
0: Yeah.
1: And Joe from the Great White North has chimed in. My brother's chimed in. So I consulted, I have to admit, AI.
0: Oh,
1: and
0: no.
1: It decided to help us before it decides to kill us all.
0: Mm-hmm.
1: So his soul writing, now this is assuming this is correct, soul writing credits Don't Pass Me By featured on the White Album, Octopus's Garden on Abbey Road. Co-writing credits What Goes On from Rubber Soul, Flying, an instrumental from Magical Mystery Tour, Dig It, an improvised jam from Let It Be credited to all four members, and Maggie May, a traditional Liverpool song adapted and credited to all four members on Let It Be as well.
0: Okay, yeah.
1: So that's the Ringo discography as far as the Beatles is concerned, or songwriting.
0: Is it a lot of albums? That one Ringo album, was it called Star? It had Photograph on it.
1: Yeah, that was probably his best.
0: It was a very good album.
1: Yeah. He always had people writing, you know.
0: Well, yeah, John Lennon.
1: Yeah,
0: and,
1: I think he had both. Albums where all three of the other guys would play on them. Not together, but would play on them.
0: No.
1: And I think he'd covered some of George's. So, in fact, George sued him.
0: Really?
1: Yes, George sued him because he didn't like the way that he covered the song. As I recall, yes. And then Ringo was very forgiving about it. And never held it against him. Yeah, we'll have to look that up. George,
0: Would you hope to? Yeah, the problem with suing somebody like because you don't like their interpretation.
1: What? Oh, here it is. George Harrison threatened to sue Ringo. I guess threatened. I thought he actually did it. In 1976, over "I'll Still Love You," a song Harrison wrote, the dispute arose because Harrison disliked the remix on Starr's solo album, and the two settled the matter out of court. And then, yeah. Wow.
0: Well,
1: maybe it was a bad cover.
0: Why?
1: There's an article in Far Out Magazine all about that, too. Isn't that funny? All right, I'll have to read that.
0: I didn't realize he said he covered 22 different albums.
1: He has 22 albums?
0: That's what it says.
1: Wow.
0: Wow. Yeah, I remember Goodnight Vienna.
1: Yeah, I'm tempted. Well, maybe Saturday I'll play this song over there. All right, that's our Ringo trivia for the evening. I hope you all enjoyed that.
0: Yes, our Ringo corner.
1: Up next. We got a new album from Mike Zito, the blues guitarist, as well as the owner of Gulf Coast Records. And surprise, surprise, he's on Gulf Coast Records. And the name of the album is Outside or the East Side, and it is about St. Louis, where he was born and raised and went back and recorded this album. So this is inspired by it. And it's kind of kind of the blues rock thing going on, really.
0: Right. And, you know, I really enjoy when he teams up, you know, with Albert Castiglia.
1: What was that? Blood Brothers, they call them.
0: Blood Brothers, yeah.
1: And we're going to play three cuts. Title track, Outside or the East Side, Grand Avenue, and Just Like I Treat You. Mr. Mike Zito, want to give us a buzz, 203-837-9924.

0: All right.
1: There's Mike Zito and his guitar fireworks from his album called Outside or the East Side. That was Just Like I Treat You. Grand Avenue and Outside or the East Side. And we got a nice call from Bruce.
0: Bruce.
1: Bruce from Carmel. And yeah. And the lovely Judy. So thank you for listening, guys. Appreciate it. I have to do a PSA, Rob, because I forgot about that, and it is approaching. All right. It's approaching the top of the hour rapidly here, and it is still bear season.
0: Oh no!
1: I was just watching a video, just the five most dangerous bears, and the most dangerous bear they said was the sloth bear from Asia. Hold on, caller. I'm gonna put you on hold or call back. Appreciate it. Thank you. Anyhow. Of course, grizzly was up there, too. But you know what? Black bears can be predatory, too. You know, they will, if they're really, really hungry, you know, be careful.
0: Really?
1: Yeah. They can be predatory. I think it's pretty darn rare, but... All right.
0: Yeah.
1: Bear beware. If a bear clacks its teeth, okay, assuming you run into one. If a bear clacks its teeth, sticks out its lips, huffs, woofs, or slaps the ground with its paws, it's a warning that you're too close and you're making it nervous. The bear's nervous? Well, heed the warning and slowly, do not run, slowly back away. And what else should you do? Do not drop to the ground and play dead. Bears can sense overacting. Do not run, shout, or make sudden movements. Do not run and push the bear, and do not push down a slower friend, even if you feel the friendship has run its course. Slowly putting distance between you and the bear may diffuse the situation. So back away slowly. Running to a tree or frantically climbing a tree may provoke the bear to chase you, probably. If the friend you pushed down somehow made it up the tree is now extending you a hand, there's a good chance you're not getting up that tree. Because karma is a bear. So learn more about bear safety tips at nps.gov/learn/yell. Oh, good grief. You just look it up. It's a long URL. No one's going to remember it. So if you want some tips, just Google bear beware. Or that YouTube video, the five most dangerous bears. Do not mess with bears. All right, Rob. The show must go on.
0: Okay. Oh, yeah. Okay. Well, anyways, no.
1: Rob's on a deep dive on the Beatles solo stuff here.
0: Yeah, not really.
1: No? Did you
0: get him? Nah. You know, once you get past, George Harrison, John Lennon, and Paul McCartney, there's not... Well, of course, Ringo did put out all those songs. But that's it, man.
1: Ringo had some big hits.
0: Yes, he did. That Photograph.
1: Yep. How about the No-No song? That was a big hit.
0: Oh, God. Yeah. What an embarrassing song.
1: It is an embarrassing song, but catchy.
0: Yeah, it is. I wonder if he still performs that.
1: Oh, I bet.
0: He still performs, right? He has that...
1: Ringo's All-Star Band. I think they're touring this summer.
0: Yeah.
1: Guess we could always look that up.
0: Yeah. I'm tired, man.
1: I'm tired of Googling.
0: Yeah. We have John Primer and Friends doing a tribute to Teresa's Lounge out on Real Deal Blues. And this is a fun album. You're going to hear Up in Here, 7 Nights for 7 Years, and the Muddy Waters song Champagne and Reefer.
1: Mm. All right.
0: Then we'll be back.
1: I think we're going to end up playing one, coming back, doing Station ID, and then doing two more.
0: All right. Why don't we do that?
1: And whoever's calling, you can call back. 203-837-9924.

0: We promised you one, we gave you one.
1: All right, and you just heard Up in Here by John Primer and Friends.
0: We'll be back with more John Primer in just a moment, but we just want to let you know you're listening to commercial-free, corporate-free WXCI Danbury, located on the beautiful Midtown campus of Western Connecticut State University.
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0: 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So if you're interested in messaging us, we do have the Facebook page open right now. And yes, Ringo's All-Star Band will be touring this fall, and it looks like mostly Northeast dates.
1: Really? They're going to be in Danbury?
0: Well, as close, they're going to be in Wallingford, Connecticut in October.
1: Oh.
0: Queens in early October.
1: Hmm.
0: Yeah, it's 10 city fall tour. It's in the Northeast of the United States. So you can go see Ringo. He'll be close by this fall. I think I hear crickets. All right.
1: Oh, yeah.
0: Rob, aren't you going to get tickets, man?
1: I don't think so.
0: All right.
1: Yeah. I'm sure they're expensive tickets, too.
0: That's well, we can't say the prices on the air anyways, but I'm curious. I'm going to look them up. I'm just curiosity. All right. Feel free to call if you wish. 203-837-9924.

0: Okay, so you heard Champagne and Reefer, Seven Nights for 7 Years. What was the other one, Brian?
1: And then the We All Need Help, John Primer original.
0: And so that's John Primer and Friends, a tribute to Teresa's Lounge.
1: And
0: nice stuff.
1: It is. Sounds good. I haven't even gotten a chance to listen to that album. But, yeah, it will get in rotation. That is for sure.
0: Definitely.
1: This is WXCI Danbury, Shout Brother Shout, Tuesday evenings, as always. We appreciate the phone calls. We just heard from Jemmy from Florida.
0: Yeah, Jem.
1: Thank you, Jemmy.
0: Nice hearing from you.
1: Long-time listener who came back recently into the fold, so thank you.
0: Yeah.
1: He was probably surprised that we were still here.
0: Yeah. Oh, my God.
1: They didn't get rid of those guys? But we appreciate it, Jemmy. Up next, we got Old Crow Medicine Show, an album called Remedy, released back in 2014. I know Rob likes this album as well.
0: Yeah, a lot.
1: It's a really good one. This is the album. I'm looking at the wiki. It did win.
0: Is this the one, the breakup?
1: Well, this is the one that won him a Grammy.
0: Oh.
1: For best folk album, and it's not folk music. As far as I'm concerned, it's not.
0: It's
1: more of Americana string band type. They're not even necessarily straight up bluegrass either, although they do play bluegrass. So this is when Critter comes back. Remember he had left for a few years, came back. He's since left. He's been back and forth a few times actually. I don't know the whole story. But this is when Gil Landry leaves and Chance McCoy comes into the band. And this is around the time I started losing track of band members, to be quite honest with you.
0: Yeah. You know, it's tough.
1: There's only
0: when they start getting those shifts.
1: Yeah, and there's only from that band that was busking in North Carolina, and Doc Watson's granddaughter saw him, there's only one or two guys left from that original band. I think two. So you're going to hear five tracks from this. They're not long, but they're really good. Brushy Mountain Conjugal Trailer, Eight Dogs, Eight Banjos, Sweet Amarillo, which is credited to Bob Dylan, Critter, and Ketch Secor. Oh. So it must be another one of those where they got a snippet of a bootlegger or something.
0: Yeah, like Wagon Wheel.
1: Yeah, exactly. And then you're going to hear Oh Cumberland River and Tennessee Bound. So a lot of Old Crow here. I hope you enjoy it, and you can contact us in the meantime at 203-837-9924.

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1: And we are back. That was the Old Crow Medicine Show from the album Remedy, over 10 years old now. Hard to believe, but such is life. Played five cuts from that. Tennessee Bound, O Cumberland River, Sweet Amarillo, Eight Dogs, Eight Banjos, Brushy Mountain Conjugal Trailer. Got a couple of phone calls. Shecky. Thank you for calling. Didn't understand a word you said, but it's par for the course, right?
2: Yeah, and I probably would guess that Shecky didn't understand it either.
1: And, of course, we got a call from the lovely Justine
2: the Dream.
1: From hey, Woodbury, baby. Yes.
2: Yeah.
1: Hey.
2: Hey, this next set goes out to her. It's the American Aquarium, and this is their latest album, New Ways to Lose, out on 30 Tigers Records. And you're going to hear Dollar General, Twin Flames, History Repeats Itself, and Just Like You.
1: And then we shall return. But of course... Yeah. Of course, you can always Facebook us or message us or call us direct, 203-837-9924.

0: Well, that last song was not American Aquarian.
1: Before that, however, you heard Just Like You, History Repeats Itself, Twin Flames, and Dollar General.
0: And this has been Shout Brother Shout with Rob and Brian, Tuesday nights, as always, 5 to 8 p.m. right here on this fine radio station, commercial-free, WXCI Danbury, right here on the beautiful Midtown campus of Western Connecticut State University.
1: Yeah, where all your dreams are guaranteed to come true.
0: Yes, they are. And stick around, and about 8 o'clock, the Twilight Special with DJ Crescent will be on, so plenty of great music to come. We thank you for listening. Mucho apreciado.
1: And yes, we do.
0: Got a lot of phone calls tonight. We thank you for those. And we thank the powers that be, the e-board, for keeping us around. Thank you. Appreciate that.
1: We really do.
0: We do not take it for granted.
1: Nope.
0: And folks, enjoy the rest of your week. We will see you next time for Shout Brother Shout. Good night.
1: Good night.

Could be anywhere.

0: This is what matters. This is beyond X's and O's. This is the difference mutual respect makes. This is what character looks like. This is what defines us in Connecticut. This is sportsmanship. School sports. It's not the outcome that matters most, but the way the games are played. This message presented by the Connecticut Interscholastic Athletic Conference and the Connecticut Association of Athletic Directors.
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